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4: 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For example, as of December 2025, the U.S. national debt is about $38 trillion, or $113,000 per person. 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So the conclusion, government spending is not sustainable, and in due course, there has to be major reductions of government programs and major tax increases. For Canada, the government gross debt per capita is about $100,000 per person, almost as bad.
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3: Welcome to Another View. I'm in studio today with Rick Chapman from the Baha'i Faith. Rick, help us understand a little bit about how a Baha'i practices or celebrates his or her faith.
4: Well, Kerry, I think it would be helpful to talk perhaps about some of our holy days throughout the year.
3: Sure.
4: We have 9 holy days in which we don't work. And the most important holiday throughout the entire year is called Rizwan, which means paradise. And this occurs in April, and it's actually a festival that occurs over a period of 12 days. And the reason that it's a 12-day period is that it is a celebration of an event that occurred during Baha'u'llah's lifetime. In fact, in the city of Baghdad, where he was imprisoned, Baha'u'llah was to be sent to Constantinople. And the people were in a great feeling of loss and were terribly saddened by the fact that he was going to leave them. And in preparing for the caravan that would take him to Constantinople, he was permitted to stay in a small garden on the outskirts of the city of Baghdad. And it was at that time, and that was 1863, that Baha'u'llah for the first time made a public announcement that he was the promised one of all ages, and that God had endowed him with the capacity to reveal verses that would bring together all the people of the world. So that's our most important festival of the year.
3: Thank you so much.
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It's a throwback party to celebrate the roots of Christian music. 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
1: Hi, this is Ben Lowell, and welcome to Back to the Bible Canada with Dr. John Neufeld. 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So let's turn in our Bibles to Genesis chapter 27, verses 30 to 40, as we join Dr. Neufeld now.
2: In 2 Corinthians 7, verse 10, the Apostle Paul writes, "For godly grief produces a repentance that leads to salvation without regret, whereas worldly grief produces death." So at the very least, sorrow or grief can be motivated by two very different things, leading to two very different results. Godly grief is most obviously a grief that comes from God. It leads to genuine repentance. It's produced when someone becomes aware of what their sin is and that their sin is an offense against God Himself. Now, worldly grief, on the other hand, is remorse about something that we've lost. It's a grief about how it affects us. It's inspired by a love for this world. It's what we've lost in this world. And here we concentrate on what was taken from us rather than an accounting of righteousness. Let me suggest an illustration. You know, I know of people who spend a lifetime grieving for something that was taken from them. It's a job, it's a reputation, it's a loved one, or it's a large amount of money. And in all of these cases, what was taken was often taken by someone who was either evil or at the very least acted in an evil fashion. But the loss we feel and the anger that ensues is about our loss. And that's fair enough. But that loss turns people into seeking revenge rather than people seeking God, His eternal treasure. Each one of us should pray, "Lord, train me to have godly grief and teach me also to avoid worldly grief." And today we're going to do a study of worldly grief, how to identify it, and how to know we have it. This will be a case study in the life of Esau. It was Hebrews 12, verses 15 to 17, which said, "See to it that no one fails to obtain the grace of God, that no root of bitterness springs up and causes trouble, and by it many become defiled, that no one is sexually immoral or unholy like Esau, who sold his birthright for a single meal. For you know that afterward, when he desired to inherit the blessing, he was rejected, for he found no chance to repent, though he sought it with tears." The incident that the writer of the Hebrews is referring to harkens back to the time when Esau sold his birthright for a bowl of lentil stew, and not the time when he was deceived out of his blessing. But the growing sense of injustice in Esau led him to be a man who would not and could not seek God, but rather sought revenge. His worldly sorrow made repentance impossible for him. His tears, his impassioned sorrow for what he had lost, was not godly. It was worldly. That's why his tears didn't bring him grace. And today I want us to identify worldly sorrow. Get to know what it is, what it feels like, so that should we encounter it in our own lives, that we're able to identify it for what it is. And the reason for doing that is simple. 2 Corinthians says that it leads to death. It leads to spiritual death. Our text today begins with the aftermath of Jacob's act of deceiving his father. Remember what we've said. God had already promised that the Abrahamic blessing belonged to Jacob and not to Esau. But we've already seen that Jacob has, once in the past, tricked Esau into selling him his birthright, and furthermore, Esau's father Isaac has promised his son Esau that notwithstanding the command of God, Isaac was going to give Esau the Abrahamic blessing. And Jacob, in a nasty work of deception, has deceived his old man, stolen the Abrahamic blessing, leaving Esau with neither the birthright nor the blessing. And Esau's angry, and rightly so. His brother has proven that he is cunning and self-centered and is this nasty manipulator. And with that in mind, let's go to Genesis 27, verses 30 to 36a. "As soon as Isaac had finished blessing Jacob, when Jacob had scarcely gone out from the presence of Isaac his father, Esau his brother came in from his hunting. He also prepared delicious food and brought it to his father. And he said to his father, 'Let my father arise and eat of his son's game, that you may bless me.' His father Isaac said to him, 'Who are you?' He answered, I am your son, your firstborn Esau. Then Isaac trembled very violently and said, Who was it then that hunted game and brought it to me, and I ate it all before you came, and I have blessed him? Yes, and he shall be blessed. As soon as Esau heard the words of his father, he cried out with an exceedingly great and bitter cry and said to his father, Bless me, even me also, O my father. And he said, Your brother came deceitfully, and he has taken away your blessing. Esau said, Is he not rightly named Jacob? For he has cheated me these two times. He took away my birthright, and behold, now he has taken away my blessing. You know, it's very important not to miss the point that Moses, who gives us this account, wants us to see. You know, Moses tells us that Esau came back into town as soon as, or just at the time, when Isaac had finished blessing Jacob. And the way it's described here is that if the matter had taken even a bit longer, the two brothers could have met, one leaving the father's tent and the other coming in. As strange as that sounds, this reflects God's timing. God had already determined that the two events would happen with very little time gap. It would highlight the deception. But now when the deceit is exposed, Isaac, knowing he has inadvertently given the blessing to the wrong son, begins to tremble violently. And we've got to assume his emotional response is due to both being shocked and humiliated and being treated like a fool. He's angry. You know, modern readers don't understand this account very well. You see, we can't understand why Isaac doesn't just say, well, if you lied to me to get my blessing, that blessing doesn't count and I take it all back. You know, example might be if someone signed a contract today, it was gained under deceptive purposes, our courts would rule that contract was null and void. And this is the key. You modern listener are not the only one who has problems with this. You're going to see at the very least that Esau too thinks it must be redressed. But we're going to come back to that. But for now, notice that in verse 33, Isaac agrees that he has blessed Jacob with the Abrahamic blessing, and he shall be blessed. Isaac believes that once the words of the Abrahamic blessing are spoken, those words can never be undone. In verse 35, Isaac says to Esau, Jacob has taken away your blessing. It's as if Isaac is saying, I've handed the blessing to your brother, and now I no longer control it. He has it. It's not mine to give, for now I don't own it anymore. Again, many of us in our day struggle to understand this. I mean, we might even think biblically of Proverbs 26, verse 2. It says, like a sparrow in its flitting, like a swallow in its flying, a curse that is causeless does not alight. Well, that's to say, if you curse someone without a cause, that curse won't work. Well, how about a blessing? What if you accidentally bless the wrong person? Why can't we respond by saying, well, that blessing won't work either? Well, perhaps, but we might suggest the opposite. In one example might be a vow that someone might make. In Numbers 30, verse 2, it says, If a man vows a vow to the Lord, or swears an oath to bind himself by a pledge, he shall not break his word. That's to say, the First Testament makes it quite clear that words spoken from the mouth are not to be regarded as mere words. Did you promise something? Asks Numbers. And if you did, you're obligated. Now, Jesus spoke the same way when he said that our yes must be yes, and our no must be no. Anything short of that, said Jesus, comes from the evil one. It was Anthony Thistleton in his book, The Supposed Power of Words in the Biblical Writings. He says, a convention for withdrawing a performative utterance did not exist. Hence, the original performative utterance remains effectively in force. And by the way, what Thistleton means by a performative utterance is that something is promised, that is, a statement of intent is made. I'm going to build you a house. I'm going to pay you a certain amount of money. I'm going to give you my daughter to be your wife. All those statements are performative. They are promises about something we're going to do. And the Bible says once you promise, you have to fulfill. All right. Imagine now that Isaac seems quite aware that the Abrahamic blessing, a blessing that controls the future of the earth and God's plan for the salvation of the earth, well, that's mediated through him, and he is to pass it on to one of his sons. And once he's done that, the deed is done. Isaac, from the very moment he blesses Jacob, knows that he no longer owns the Abrahamic blessing. Jacob owns it now. It's no longer in his power to bless anyone. Words were spoken and they can't be withdrawn. And that's why he's trembling with rage. Isaac had known that God wanted him to bless Jacob, but he was opposed. He loved Esau. He was determined to give Esau the most precious thing in history. And now it must have seemed that not only had his son Jacob deceived him, but God had also deceived him. And so he's trembling and he's angry. But he's not nearly as angry as Esau. What follows next is the story of 2,000 years of deep, unrelenting resentment.
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2: I have to believe that if Isaac had told Esau that he would not give him the Abrahamic blessing because, you know, God had already revealed that it must be given to Jacob. You know, I've got to believe that Esau, you know, might have been deeply disappointed, even resentful, but not overtly hateful. You know, in verse 35, Isaac tells the son he loves, "Your brother came deceitfully and took away your blessing." And the word deceit can also be translated as fraud. If you want to get a sense out of what Isaac tells Esau, well, you might want to look ahead to Psalm 24, verse 4, because that verse uses the same Hebrew word. Psalm 24, verse 4 is an answer to the question of who shall be counted worthy of ascending the hill of the Lord. And so it says, "He who has clean hands and a pure heart, who does not lift up his soul to what is false and does not swear deceitfully." There's the word, deceitfully. To speak what is a lie, to proclaim what is false as if it were true. And so Isaac adds to Esau's pain. "The thing was done," he says, "by a brother who is unworthy of God. It's a brother who's in league with a liar. It's a brother whose soul is given over to the darkness of lies." And once those words are spoken by Dad, Esau erupts in anger. "Isn't my brother rightfully called Jacob, the one who grabs my heel, the one who takes from me what's not his?" But then Esau's not done. "My brother cheated me two times." And then out of his mouth comes the memory of an old wound. "My brother stole my birthright." But here, technically, that's not true. It might have been a bad deal, but truthfully, Esau sold his birthright to his brother. It was fair and square. And when he did it, he didn't value that birthright. Remember, Esau had told Jacob, "What good is a birthright? I'm starving to death right now." And so the Bible says he despised it. And now, as the writer of Hebrews reminds us, he found no repentance. That is, he found no way back, even though he sought to come and get it back with tears. Well, we might ask, why couldn't that matter be redressed? But think about it. How many people today trade away the long term for a short term meal? Or to put the matter plainly, how many of us gladly trade in a short term pleasure for the long term of eternity? Let's eat and drink, we say, for tomorrow we die. Grab what we can today and let tomorrow take care of itself. You know, there's an old Kris Kristofferson song about a man who wants to take a woman to bed with him. And he does so on the basis of this appeal. He says, "I don't care what's right or wrong. I don't try to understand. Let the devil take tomorrow," sings Kristofferson. "Lord, tonight I need a friend." And that was Esau. But now, having given up his birthright, that's the lion's share of his father's wealth, something he willingly sold, he now seeks something that's not his. He wants the Abrahamic blessing. And in his own mind, he ignores this fact. He doesn't say, Father, I've sinned. I gave away my birthright for next to nothing. And now I desire that which is not mine. No. Both he and his father are feeding on one thing and one thing only. Deceit, not their own culpability and sin. Worldly sorrow does not allow for that kind of self-reflection. Worldly sorrow magnifies the wrongs that are done to us. Worldly sorrow imagines what might have been if someone had not treated us badly. Consider the difference between Esau and Esau's nephew, a man named Joseph. When Joseph's brother sold him into slavery in Egypt, and when the long tale of what happens next is told, eventually Joseph will tell those same brothers, and here I'm reading Genesis 50, verse 20. He says, "You intended it for evil, but God intended it for good." That's to say, Joseph never papered over the evil that his brothers had done to him. No doubt, he sorrowed greatly as the years went by, but he gained perspective.

And that kind of retelling, generation after generation, breeds anger and eventually warfare and death. Worldly sorrow is like that. There's a measure of forgiveness in it, but the forgiveness is never complete. Well, we left in our passage with Esau complaining about the deceit of his brother. So let's continue to read verses 36b to 38. Then he said, "Have you not reserved a blessing for me?" Isaac answered and said to Esau, "Behold, I have made him lord over you, and all his brothers I have given to him for servants, and with grain and wine I sustained him. What then can I do for you, my son?" Esau said to his father, "Have you but one blessing, my father? Bless me, even me also, O my father." And Esau lifted up his voice and wept. You know, years ago, researcher Elizabeth Kubler-Ross published her historic work, Five Stages of Dying. She said the emotional response we feel when we hear that we're dying leads to a five-stage process in dealing with it. First stage is denial. It's not true. It's not happening. The second stage is anger, feelings of rage, and questions of why me. The third stage is bargaining, often with God. If I do this, won't you spare me? The fourth stage is depression. And the fifth stage, if we make it to that, is acceptance. It's often been pointed out that these five stages are not just true of hearing the news that we're dying, but they're typical and common approaches to dealing with loss, loss of any kind. But the critique of Kubler-Ross's work is that all these five stages happen often at once, and they also happen in various orders. The truth is that all human beings react to loss. We exhibit at least some of these emotional responses. And Esau reacts in what we might think of as denial. It seems impossible for him to think that his father has only one blessing. And as these words exit his mouth, they betray what he's thinking. I don't think he ever understood nor ever appreciated the real meaning of the Abrahamic blessing. It doesn't seem possible to him that that's all his father has. It's here that Isaac tells his son the dreadful truth. Everything that has attended my life for good has come from the Abrahamic blessing. You know, Isaac didn't become rich because of his own skill, but because of something that God had promised his father. No, he says, that's all I have. Jacob has become your Lord. That is, he now, as of this moment, is supreme over you. He now is your master. I have all my life, says Isaac, this one thing. And with that, Esau starts weeping. Remember, I began this teaching by speaking about sorrow, and here it is. These are the tears of a man who has come to realize that the blessing of Abraham has passed him by. He's left with nothing. What kind of tears are these? Is this godly sorrow or worldly sorrow? Well, godly sorrow might eventually lead Esau to genuine repentance. He might have said, "You know, I've never valued my birthright, and I wanted the blessing that never belonged to me. Have mercy on me, Lord, for I'm a sinner." And if that had been the case, Esau would have come under the blessing of Abraham. He would have learned to bless Jacob, and God would, through Jacob, have blessed him. But worldly sorrow seeks blame. Now, which one is Esau? Well, let's read the end of the passage, verses 39 to 40. Then Isaac, his father, answered and said to him, "Behold, away from the fatness of the earth shall your dwelling be, and away from the dew of heaven on high. By your sword you shall live, and you shall serve your brother. But when you grow restless, you shall break his yoke from your neck." If that's a blessing, it's a paltry one indeed. I mean, the only blessing in that is that after a long period of time, you know, Esau's offspring would break the dominion of Jacob. All that's left now is for Esau to plan the murder of his brother, and the dysfunction in this family is irreversible. Is there a lesson in all of that? Yeah, there is. If you want to avoid the kind of worldly sorrow that leads to death, listen up. There is but one thing for you. You've got to submit yourself to God's sovereign designs in your life. You've got to stop fighting God. You've got to start submitting to his will. I have no further counsel. You know, if Esau had heeded to that, he would have taught his family to submit to God's design, an Abrahamic blessing. And if that had been the case, the people of Israel would have blessed the people of Edom. But it didn't happen that way. And that's our lesson. If we resist the will of God, we are kicking against a God who cannot be moved. It will lead us to worldly sorrow, and eventually it will lead us in the paths of death. Would you repent, my friend? Would you come in grace to God and say, "I submit to your will"?

0: John, we both strive to do the same discipline every year, and that's reading through the Bible every year. And I tell you, every time I get to Samuel or something of that nature, I see things and I say to myself, that just doesn't seem right. What is God doing there? But sometimes we just have to be determined that that is God's purpose.
1: Yeah, God's purpose in the life of every single believer is that we submit to His designs and His long-term plans, and that we find our joy in what He has designed and seek our hearts in that. I mean, that's what we find in Esau. He doesn't want what God has designed, doesn't want it, neither does Isaac. And this is what leads to this whole dysfunction that tears this family apart and brings, you know, generational pain and nations fighting nations. I mean, this takes upon itself a life of its own. I mean, we have to come back to what I said. Submitting to God's design leads to life.
0: Thanks so much, John. 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
4: Have you ever felt insignificant? Me too. I guess it all depends on perspective, right? I mean, to an ant, I seem pretty significant. But some days I can do amazing things. Other days I look for my phone while I'm talking on it. But seriously, significance. Most of us wonder about it at some point. Are we actually making a difference? Does what we do matter? It's easy to feel small. My friend Howard Brandt felt that way once. As a young missionary in Ethiopia, he was surrounded by what he described as deep spiritual darkness. One night, sitting in his little hut, he noticed a single star shining through a crack in the wall. He prayed, "Lord, I feel like that star, just a tiny light surrounded by a whole lot of darkness." And it was as if God whispered back, "I'm the one who put that star there, Howard. I placed it there to remind you that even the smallest light can make a big difference in the dark." Not long after, Howard and his wife Joanne were serving at a mission station in Wolliso, where he became the principal of a Bible school. Want to know how many students he started with? 3. So he told them, "Let's go out into the mountains, share the good news, and see if God grows this thing." And sure enough, within weeks, they had 18 students. Howard began teaching them how to preach the same way he had learned. One student stood up, delivered a neat little sermon, 3 points and a poem. Then he paused and said, "That's what Mr. Howie told me to say. Now I'll tell you what I actually want to say." You've got to love his honesty. Every Thursday, the school would close. Man, I would have loved that as a kid. But there was a reason. Howard would send the students out in pairs or small groups with a simple assignment: share your faith and write down every question people ask you. When they came back, they handed in their notebooks. Howard spent his weekends reading through those questions, and they became the basis for what he taught next. One day, the students came back buzzing with excitement. "We found a group of people in the mountains. They've never even heard of Jesus." Sure enough, nearly 750,000 people, the Garagi, lived nearby. Firing off a letter to mission headquarters in Addis Ababa, Howard reminded them that these people were dying without any knowledge of the God who could save them. Someone needed to go, and they agreed and sent Howard. That night, under that same faint star, he set out, and you can almost imagine God saying, "My plan is bigger than yours, Howard. Just hang on and watch." I'm going to share more of Howard's incredible story next time on Laugh Again, but here's the takeaway. One person matters. As Edward Everett Hale once said, "I am only one, but I am one. I can't do everything, but I can do something, and what I can do, I ought to do." Acts chapter 8 tells the story of a man named Philip. He started out doing something pretty simple, helping care for widows. And as he followed God one step at a time, God used his faithfulness to impact an entire city. The result? There was great joy in that city. I don't know how you're doing today. I don't know what your day looks like. But I do know this, with God's help, simple, faithful actions can help bring honor to God and real joy to others. And remember, if you ever feel too small to make a difference, you've probably never had a pebble in your shoe, and you've probably never been in bed with a mosquito. Hey, go out there and make someone's day. God bless you.
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11: Good morning. Two men are in hospital following a stabbing in Barrie. Police were called to home on Wellington Street East early yesterday morning following an altercation. A 21-year-old man from Springwater was taken to hospital in critical but stable condition, along with a 36-year-old man from Orillia. Charges are pending, according to investigators. A Peterborough home that was destroyed by flames 4 years ago has finally been torn down. The home on Woodglade Boulevard was at the center of an arson investigation from September 2022, which resulted in the arrest of a 71-year-old man. The home had been vacant ever since, and the city's legislative services has been able to get to the point of demolition. York Regional Police are looking for two arson suspects in Richmond Hill. Two vehicles were damaged by fire July 24th outside a home on Gatcombe Circle. There was no damage to the residents or any physical injuries. Investigators have released surveillance footage from the area showing two suspects fleeing in a dark-colored sedan. Anyone with information is asked to contact police. An e-scooter rider in Bracebridge is facing charges. The OPP were called to the area of Wellington Street and Santa's Village Road after a teen collided with a vehicle. The 16-year-old was taken to hospital with minor injuries but has since been charged with careless driving under the Highway Traffic Act. A sixth candidate is now in the running for mayor in Owen Sound. It was announced yesterday that Mike Sealer has officially entered the race, joining Ray Botten, Jody King, Carol Merton, Richard Thomas, and Andres Virgin. The top seat on council has been left vacant after Mayor Ian Boddy announced he would not be seeking re-election. Candidates have until August 21st to register for the October 26th municipal election. Upgrades are on the way for the Lakeview Cemetery in Meaford. The central fountain has been out of service for the last 7 years due to a major water leak, and staff made a presentation to council yesterday to replace the existing structure.
9: It's a 46-year-old structure. I think it's served its time, and I look forward to seeing the new feature when it gets put in.
11: That was Councillor Tony Bell. The fountain is a part of a 10-year capital plan to fix up the cemetery. In sports, the Toronto Blue Jays returned home with a 2-1 victory over the Boston Red Sox. In other MLB action, the Texas Rangers, they won 4-1 against the Los Angeles Angels, while the Tampa Bay Rays put away the Athletics 10-6. And WNBA, the Toronto Tempo's losing streak has reached 9 games as they fell 107-95 to the Atlanta Dream. We have sunshine in the forecast. Traffic and weather are next.
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11: 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Highway 26 is looking all right. Highways 6 and 10 are both clear. 35-115 is off to a good start. No issues to deal with along Highway 12, and it's a decent drive along Highway 11. Central Ontario weather, it'll be sunny today and a high of 24. Tonight, clear skies, low of 12. And tomorrow, increasing cloudiness with a slight chance of showers and a high of 22. In Owen Sound, it's 16 degrees, 15 in Huntsville. Newmarket sitting at 16. 16 degrees in Peterborough and Barrie at 17. I'm Mike Poirier from the Life 100.3 News Center. Now you're up to date.

538. Today's word of life is John 3:17. For God did not send his son into the world to condemn the world, but to save the world through him. 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

0: Ontario's Christian Superstation, Life 100.3. That's Matthew West and Don't Stop Praying. Can you believe it's 2 years since he debuted that song with us at our anniversary party? I can't believe time goes so fast. Good morning. It is 5:45 on the Get Up and Go Show with Todd, Shirley, and Mike. Todd's off today. Sunshine, sunshine, and more sunshine today. Gonna get to a high of 24. In Barrie, it's 17. Mike, what's your preferred cooking method, barbecue or open campfire?
1: Oh, I probably lean towards the barbecue.
0: Right?
1: Because I feel like there's so much more you can do on a barbecue than the open fire.
0: Well,
1: Or at least I'm more nervous on the open fire of dropping whatever I'm making into it.
0: I'm not worried about dropping anything, but I can manage the temperature on a barbecue.
1: Mm-hmm.
0: The open campfire, it's all incinerated. all incinerated. I remember putting baked potatoes in foil and putting them in the campfire and then forgetting totally all about it.
1: Wow.
0: And in the morning,
1: you
0: said,
1: had charcoal potatoes.
0: Yeah, I sure did. But on Sunday, there's so many things you can make on a barbecue. But on Sunday, I got a lesson.
1: Oh, you did?
0: Yes. I was at a birthday party at a campground, and a friend of mine made a birthday cake.
1: On the barbecue?
0: On the barbecue.
1: How did he do that?
0: She was, I don't know. I honestly don't know.
1: Because you make the batter, so then you got to put it in.
0: It was just in an aluminum pan, and you stick it on the barbecue and close the lid, and 25 minutes later, it's done. I guess it's just like an oven.
1: Yeah, because you close it, and then, you've got the oven.
0: But I've never, ever thought of baking.
1: Interesting.
0: On a barbecue. And she was just, as we were eating, she was apologizing because one corner was a little more brown than the other. It wasn't incinerated. I'm like, listen, you made a cake
1: on
0: a barbecue.
1: That's amazing. That's a great idea.
0: You've got a win here.
1: She took the cake.
0: She did. It was such a good birthday, too. I don't know. There's a fine time limit when the chicken is cooked thoroughly. And when the cake is done, but when it turns to dust, I think this lady has skills.
1: Mm-hmm.
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1: Both the 400 and 404 off to pretty good starts. Highway 26 is looking all right. 6 and 10 are both clear. 35-115 is off to a good start. No issues to deal with along Highway 12, and it's a decent drive along Highway 11. I'm Mike Poirier, your Life Traffic Update.
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0: 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That's newly married Quinn Thronis and Take Me to the Start. Good morning. It's 5:54 on the Get Up and Go Show with Todd, Shirley, and Mike. Todd's on vacation. Sunshine today, going to feel like 29. In Barrie, it is 17. Well, it finally dropped on Sunday night on Prime. The Chosen, Out in the Wild with Bear Grylls.
1: Well, we were talking about this with Todd a few months ago, and it was really interesting to see how this is going to play out.
0: This was awesome. So all the episodes dropped on Sunday night, and yes, I binged it last
1: night. Did you?
0: Mm-hmm.
1: Oh, boy. How many episodes?
0: I binged 3 out of the 6 because I had to go to bed.
1: No, naturally.
0: But Judas, the actors who played Judas, Mary Magdalene, creator Dallas Jenkins, the actor who plays Andrew, and even Jesus himself, Jonathan Rumi.
1: Wow.
0: Take part in these experiences. And let me tell you, they are faced with some deep-seated fears, whether it be heights or scorpions or just the adrenaline rush.
1: Yeah.
0: Mary Magdalene was the actress. She was scared. She used to be an adrenaline junkie.
1: Really?
0: And she was in a car accident and hurt her neck. And since then, she'd be like,
1: that would...
0: no, I'm not doing nothing.
1: Yeah.
0: And she overcame.
1: Huh.
0: She had such a fun time. She was giggling through the whole show.
1: Oh, really?
0: Yeah, she was having so much fun.
1: Oh, that's great.
0: You need to set some time aside and watch this.
1: Mm-hmm.
0: It's fantastic. You know, I was rooting for Judas, but at the same time, I was like,
1: wait,
0: no, Cheryl, he's a real person. You can't want him to get hurt. But it's weird to see them as actors, you know, and then real people.
1: Especially when you associate them as a character.
0: Exactly, exactly. Well, let me know if you've caught it yet, and what did you think? It dropped on Sunday on Prime, 1-866-737-LIFE.
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1: Good morning. Two men are in hospital following a stabbing in Barrie. Police were called to home on Wellington Street East early yesterday morning following an altercation. A 21-year-old man from Springwater was taken to hospital in critical but stable condition, along with a 36-year-old man from Orillia. Charges are pending, according to investigators. A Peterborough home that was destroyed by flames 4 years ago has finally been torn down. The home on Woodglade Boulevard was at the center of an arson investigation from September 2022, which resulted in the arrest of a 71-year-old man. The home had been vacant ever since, and the city's legislative services has been able to get to the point of demolition. York Regional Police are looking for two arson suspects in Richmond Hill. Two vehicles were damaged by fire July 24th outside a home on Gatcombe Circle. There was no damage to the residents or any physical injuries. Investigators have released surveillance footage from the area showing two suspects fleeing in a dark-colored sedan. Anyone with information is asked to contact police. An e-scooter rider in Bracebridge is facing charges. The OPP were called to the area of Wellington Street and Santa's Village Road after a teen collided with a vehicle. The 16-year-old was taken to hospital with minor injuries, but has since been charged with careless driving under the Highway Traffic Act. A sixth candidate is now in the running for mayor in Owen Sound. It was announced yesterday that Mike Sealer has officially entered the race, joining Ray Botten, Jody King, Carol Merton, Richard Thomas, and Andres Virgin. The top seat on council has been left vacant after Mayor Ian Boddy announced he would not be seeking re-election. Candidates have until August 21st to register for the October 26th municipal election. Upgrades are on the way for the Lakeview Cemetery in Meaford. The central fountain has been out of service for the last 7 years due to a major water leak, and staff have made a presentation to council yesterday to replace the existing structure.
2: It's a 46-year-old structure. I think it's served its time, and I look forward to seeing the new feature when it gets put in.
1: That was Councillor Tony Bell. The fountain is a part of a 10-year capital plan to fix up the cemetery. From the News Patrol, a 13-year-old has been rather creative this summer. Zach Waters became fascinated with 3D printing after watching a YouTube channel about the technology. Instead of making cool things with the tech, he decided to spend his time making a wheelchair for a 21-month-old girl. Zach spent over 300 hours this summer designing, printing, testing, and assembling the chair. The chair was printed in her favorite color pink and also includes parts which can be extended as she grows. In sports, the Toronto Blue Jays returned home with a 2-1 victory over the Boston Red Sox. In other MLB action, the Texas Rangers, they won 4-1 against the Los Angeles Angels, while the Tampa Bay Rays put away the Athletics 10-6. And WNBA, the Toronto Tempo's losing streak has reached 9 games as they fell 107-95 to the Atlanta Dream. We have sunshine in the forecast. Traffic and weather are next.
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1: 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It's a decent drive along the 400 and the 404. No issues to deal with along Highway 26. Highways 6 and 10 are both looking all right. 35-115 is moving well. Highway 12 is off to a good start, and no problems to report along Highway 11. Central Ontario weather, it'll be sunny today and a high of 24. Tonight, clear skies, low of 12. And tomorrow, increasing cloudiness with a slight chance of showers and a high of 22. In Owen Sound, it's 16 degrees, 15 in Huntsville. Newmarket sitting at 16, 15 degrees in Peterborough, and Barrie at 17. I'm Mike Poirier from the Life 100.3 News Center. Now you're up to date.

Ontario's Christian Superstation, Life 100.3. That's Jasmine Murray and Fearless. Good morning. It's 6:12 on the Get Up and Go Show with Todd, Shirley, and Mike. Todd's off today. Sunshine gonna feel like 29. In Barrie, it's 17. There's an event coming August 22nd at Rounds Ranch in Elmvale to support a great cause called Safe Families Barrie and Orillia. And Orillia. And Orillia. And Orillia. And Orillia. And Orillia. And Orillia. And Orillia. And Orillia.

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1: It's a decent drive along the 400 and the 404. No issues to deal with along Highway 26. Highways 6 and 10 are both looking all right. 35-115 is moving well. Highway 12's off to a good start, and no problems to report along Highway 11. I'm Mike Poirier with your Life Traffic Update.
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0: community.
1: Yeah, of course. So Safe Families is a faith-based, volunteer-driven organization. And we surround families in crisis with support before things get out of control. Our volunteers come from local churches who believe in caring for families in their community. But one thing I'd love people to know is that the families that we serve don't need to attend church. Mm. They don't need to have faith to receive the help. We simply just want to meet the neighbors and support families where they're at.
0: Wow. And how great is the need here in Simcoe County?
1: Well, the need is significant and it continues to grow. Every week we hear from parents who are doing everything they can to simply get by. Right now, Barry Aurelia is supporting 3 families. We're very excited about that. But we need more volunteers. We need more church partners. We need financial support. Sometimes, you know, people think families just need a big solution, but often what they need most is someone to walk alongside them.
0: Yes, and to be heard and to be seen.
1: That's it. That's it. Like, even for ourselves, you know, my day can get pretty hectic. Mm-hmm. But I have that support. I call my mom still.
0: Yeah.
1: You know,
0: you're
1: mom,
0: lucky.
1: This day is happening and I could use your help.
0: Yeah. You have piqued my interest, girl. I want to be involved. And I think we need to let the listeners know how they can be involved. What are some of the needs of Safe Families and how can we volunteer with you?
1: Yeah, that's really important, Shirley. Thank you. So there are so many ways to get involved and not everyone has to host children.
0: Right.
1: But that is a unique service that we do at Safe Families. So we can temporarily host children overnight in case of an emergency.
0: Oh.
1: So if we have a family that are going into the hospital for an operation, instead of calling CAS to take the children, you call Safe Families. We come in, we house the children overnight. You know, there's so many ways to get involved. We also have a resource friend. So someone in the hospital, they'll get meals delivered and dropped off to them.
0: Right.
1: We have a family coach. Now, this is a person who loves checklist. They love checking off.
0: That's me, man.
1: Right?
0: Perfect. I'm a checklist girl.
1: Because we have those families who need extra help. And there's so many forms to fill out. So we have a family coach come in and they're filling out those forms with them. We have a ministry lead. This role is very important because this is someone in the local church.
0: Right.
1: That can, you know, talk about Safe Families, get volunteers excited, share what roles suit them. And this way it takes the pressure off the pastors, right? We know that pastors and ministry leads have their hands full with everything else.
0: Yes.
1: So the ministry lead is the bridge between Safe Family and the church.
0: Amen. What's a website where I can go get more information?
1: Well, if you want to contact me personally in the Barry Aurelia area, you contact barry-aurelia@safefamilies.com. If you want to learn more about our organization, because we have chapters all over Canada.
0: You do?
1: Yes. So we have chapters all over the world.
0: Come on.
1: Yes. It started in America. It's in the UK. It's in Hong Kong. It's in Singapore, all over Canada.
0: Wow.
1: So go to our website, safefamilies.ca. And, you know, we do need donations. So if any little bit of a gift is huge. You know, we could say yes to more families.
0: Right.
1: If we have financial support.
0: Amen.
1: So you could always go to safefamilies.ca, look for the Barry Aurelia chapter, and you could donate there.
0: Amen. You have an upcoming event at Rounds Ranch. Tell us a little bit about that.
1: Yes, we're really excited. So this is our second year doing Play Day. Play Day comes once a year for all our chapters around Canada. And this year we're at Rounds Ranch. So a big thank you to Jerry and to Ken for allowing us to come out. We will be there August 22nd.
0: Okay.
1: And you get $3 off your ticket when you purchase with Safe Families, and $3 goes to Safe Families.
0: Oh, wow.
1: Yeah. So we're also going to have like a bake sale. A lot of our families that we are helping will be there too. And there's just a booth to get more information and to sign up if they want to volunteer.
0: That we all need to go to that.
1: Yes, please.
0: We all need to go to that. Stacy, thank you. And may God bless this organization greatly. Thank you for joining us today.
1: Shirley, thank you so much. And may God bless Life 100.

0: 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Good morning at 6:25 on the Get Up and Go show with Todd, Shirley, and Mike. Todd's on vacation this week. It's going to be sunny, a feeling like 29. In Barrie, it's 17.
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1: Good morning. Two men are in hospital following a stabbing in Barrie. Police were called to home on Wellington Street East early yesterday morning following an altercation. A 21-year-old man from Springwater was taken to hospital in critical but stable condition, along with a 36-year-old man from Orillia. Charges are pending, according to investigators. A Peterborough home that was destroyed by flames 4 years ago has finally been torn down. The home on Woodglade Boulevard was at the center of an arson investigation from September 2022, which resulted in the arrest of a 71-year-old man. The home had been vacant ever since, and the city's legislative services has been able to get to the point of demolition. York Regional Police are looking for two arson suspects in Richmond Hill. Two vehicles were damaged by fire July 24th outside a home on Gacombe Circle. There was no damage to the residents or any physical injuries. Investigators have released surveillance footage from the area showing two suspects fleeing in a dark-colored sedan. Anyone with information is asked to contact police. An e-scooter rider in Bracebridge is facing charges. The OPP were called to the area of Wellington Street and Santa's Village Road after a teen collided with a vehicle. The 16-year-old was taken to hospital with minor injuries, but has since been charged with careless driving under the Highway Traffic Act. A sixth candidate is now in the running for mayor in Owen Sound. It was announced yesterday that Mike Seeler has officially entered the race, joining Ray Botten, Jody King, Carol Merton, Richard Thomas, and Andres Virgin. The top seat on council has been left vacant after Mayor Ian Boddy announced he would not be seeking re-election. Candidates have until August 21st to register for the October 26th municipal election. Upgrades are on the way for the Lakeview Cemetery in Meaford. The central fountain has been out of service for the last 7 years due to a major water leak, and staff have made a presentation to council yesterday to replace the existing structure.
2: It's a 46-year-old structure. I think it's served its time, and I look forward to seeing the new feature when it gets put in.
1: That was Councillor Tony Bell. The fountain is a part of a 10-year capital plan to fix up the cemetery. In sports, the Toronto Blue Jays returned home with a 2-1 victory over the Boston Red Sox. In other MLB action, the Texas Rangers, they won 4-1 against the Los Angeles Angels, while the Tampa Bay Rays put away the Athletics 10-6. And WNBA, the Toronto Tempo's losing streak has reached 9 games as they fell 107-95 to the Atlanta Dream. We have sunshine in the forecast. Traffic and weather are next.
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1: 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Highway 26 is off to a good start. Highways 6 and 10 are both moving well. 35-115 is a pretty good commute. No delays so far along Highway 12, and it's the usual volume along Highway 11. Central Ontario weather, it'll be sunny today and a high of 24. Tonight, clear skies, low of 12. And tomorrow, increasing cloudiness along with a slight chance of showers and a high of 22. In Owen Sound, it's 16 degrees, 14 in Huntsville, Newmarket sitting at 16, 15 degrees in Peterborough, and Barrie at 17. I'm Mike Poirier from the Life 100.3 News Center. Now you're up to date.

0: Poirier's got some stuff you didn't know.
1: And there's a back-to-school product that's gaining popularity, and it has nothing to do with school.
0: And I'll tell you about a California man who got a surprise from heaven in the mail.

0: Yes.
1: It's 6:38. Today's word of life is John 3:17. For God did not send his son into the world to condemn the world, but to save the world through him. John 3:17 is today's word of life.
2: Oh.

0: Ontario's Christian Superstation, Life 100.3. That's Josiah Queen and Demons. Good morning. It's 6:42 on the Get Up and Go Show with Todd, Shirley, and Mike. Todd's off today. Nothing but sunshine today. Going to feel like 29. And in Barrie, it is 17. Well, here in Canada, Canada Post is almost going by the wayside. There's no more home delivery. You have to go to a box to get your mail.
1: Yeah.
0: In the U.S., a California man opened his mailbox recently and received a postcard from the past.
1: Oh?
0: Right? When was the last time you wrote a handwritten letter to somebody and mailed it?
1: Oh, my.
0: Right?
1: I can't even think the last time I did it. My daughter will do it.
0: There you go.
1: Yeah, she'll send letters to her cousin.
0: Oh, the art is not lost. Yay. Yay. Well, this man in California received a postcard 26 years in the past.
1: Wow.
0: Right? It was from his late parents, and they had sent him a postcard when they were on vacation in Copenhagen in the year 2000.
1: That's going back a little.
0: Right?
1: The Y2K.
0: He says it was the only mail he received the other day, and Bob's mom passed away 4 years ago, and his dad passed 6 years ago, and he never really got the chance to have a proper goodbye with his dad
1: because
0: of everything that was going on. And so Bob said, like, to the mailman, how did this even happen? Like, it's 26 years later.
1: Yeah.
0: And the mailman explained that it possibly fell out of a bag and went under a desk
1: somewhere.
0: And, you know, or a drawer. And then it was recently found and they just popped it in the mail. And thank goodness you still live at the same house. Right?
1: Right.
0: That was amazing. He feels like this is a postcard from heaven and I don't blame him. And he knows that his parents are together and still watching over him. 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
1: No problems to report along the 400. Well, volume starting to build along the 404 South. That's at Mulock Drive. Highway 26 is off to a good start. 6 and 10 are both moving well. 35-115 is a pretty good commute. No delays so far along Highway 12. And it's the usual volume along Highway 11. I'm Mike Poirier with your Life Traffic Update.
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0: It's 6:45. We just want to remind you of the details for our Canadian barbecue party contest. And this is the final week to qualify.
1: Only a few days left to qualify.
0: Yes. 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The grand prize, Mike, come on.
1: Oh, it's well worth it. You get a party with your friends and then you're getting a big slab of beef.
0: Right. 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
1: Yeah.
0: All right. Three chances to qualify coming up after 7 and 8 this morning. And after 5 with Michael Onley, we're going to announce the winner this Friday at 8:10. 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

0: 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That's Elevation Worship and Hallelujah. 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Todd's on vacation this week. It is going to be sunny today, going to feel like 29. Owen Sound is mostly sunny and 13. Peterborough seeing some fog and 15. And in Barrie, it's sunny and 17.
1: With some stuff you didn't know, here's Mike Poirier.
2: You have all the usual back-to-school shopping items on your list.
0: Sure, pencils, pens, backpack.
2: Yeah, but there's a surprising item that's gaining momentum.
0: Oh.
2: Yeah, cologne.
0: Oh, no. No, I remember this happened when Axe first came out.
2: Oh, I know. Oh. When I saw this this come out, I'm like, oh, this is bringing back some memories.
0: Yes.
2: So teenage boys seem to be leading the charge when it comes to buying luxury cologne.
0: Luxury?
2: Luxury cologne. They're calling this the trend smell maxing.
0: Okay, where in the world are they getting all this money from? That's what I want to know.
2: That's a great question, but they're willing to spend it, I guess, on the fragrances that are a little more pricey.
0: Well, teenage boys, you know, they might need it, still.
2: But what is fascinating, though, for the last 2 years, men have actually been outspending women when it comes to perfume.
0: Really?
2: Yeah, so apparently it's not just the teenage boys. It's men in general who are purchasing more of these fragrances in the smell maxing trend.
0: Okay. Well, I guess you gotta smell well.
2: Apparently. My only thing is like, if you're spending this much on cologne, are they still wasting it in the hallways like they did when we were back in school?
0: Yeah, right?
2: Because I remember those hallways would reek.
0: Yes. I got sprayed so many times.
2: It was terrible.
0: Yes, it was.
2: But anyways, teenage boys wanting more luxury cologne. And that's some stuff you didn't know.
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1: Good morning. Two men are in hospital following a stabbing in Barrie. Police were called to home on Wellington Street East early yesterday morning following an altercation. A 21-year-old man from Springwater was taken to hospital in critical but stable condition, along with a 36-year-old man from Orillia. Charges are pending, according to investigators. A Peterborough home that was destroyed by flames 4 years ago has finally been torn down. The home on Woodglade Boulevard was at the center of an arson investigation from September 2022, which resulted in the arrest of a 71-year-old man. The home had been vacant ever since, and the city's legislative services has been able to get to the point of demolition. York Regional Police are looking for two arson suspects in Richmond Hill. Two vehicles were damaged by fire July 24th outside a home on Gacombe Circle. There was no damage to the residents or any physical injuries. Investigators have released surveillance footage from the area showing two suspects fleeing in a dark-colored sedan. Anyone with information is asked to contact police. An e-scooter rider in Bracebridge is facing charges. The OPP were called to the area of Wellington Street and Santa's Village Road after a teen collided with a vehicle. The 16-year-old was taken to hospital with minor injuries but has since been charged with careless driving under the Highway Traffic Act. A sixth candidate is now in the running for mayor in Owen Sound. It was announced yesterday that Mike Seeler has officially entered the race, joining Ray Botten, Jody King, Carol Merton, Richard Thomas, and Andres Virgin. The top seat on council has been left vacant after Mayor Ian Boddy announced he would not be seeking re-election. Candidates have until August 21st to register for the October 26th municipal election. Upgrades are on the way for the Lakeview Cemetery in Meaford. The central fountain has been out of service for the last 7 years due to a major water leak, and staff have made a presentation to council yesterday to replace the existing structure.
2: It's a 46-year-old structure. I think it's served its time, and I look forward to seeing the new feature when it gets put in.
1: That was Councillor Tony Bell. The fountain is a part of a 10-year capital plan to fix up the cemetery. From the News Patrol, a 13-year-old has been rather creative this summer. Zach Waters became fascinated with 3D printing after watching a YouTube channel about the technology. Instead of making cool things with the tech, he decided to spend his time making a wheelchair for a 21-month-old girl. Zach spent over 300 hours this summer designing, printing, testing, and assembling the chair. The chair was printed in her favorite color pink and also includes parts which can be extended as she grows. In sports, the Toronto Blue Jays returned home with a 2-1 victory over the Boston Red Sox. Another MLB action, the Texas Rangers, they won 4-1 against the Los Angeles Angels, while the Tampa Bay Rays put away the Athletics 10-6. And WNBA, the Toronto Tempo's losing streak has reached 9 games as they fell 107-95 to the Atlanta Dream. We have sunshine in the forecast. Traffic and weather are next.
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1: 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It's the usual volume along the 400, while southbound 404, a little slow going as you make your way through Newmarket. No delays so far along Highway 26. Highways 6 and 10 are both clear. 35-115 is moving well. Highway 12 is a pretty good commute, and no problems to report along Highway 11. Central Ontario weather, it'll be sunny today and a high of 24. Tonight, clear skies, low of 12. And tomorrow, increasing cloudiness with a slight chance of showers and a high of 22. In Owen Sound, it's 13 degrees, 14 in Huntsville. Newmarket sitting at 16, 15 degrees at Peterborough, and Barrie at 17. I'm Mike Poirier from the Life 100.3 News Center. Now you're up to date.

us which is the better cooking method, a barbecue or the open campfire. I know. We're going to have words. We've got music this half hour from Phil Wickham for King and Country. And first, it's Joel Vaughn.

0: world, my place in this world.
1: Ontario's Christian Superstation, Life 100.3. That's for King and Country with a little bit of help from Michael W. Smith, A Place in This World. Good morning. It's 7:12 on the Get Up and Go Show with Todd, Shirley, and Mike. Todd's off today. Sunshine on the menu for today. Going to feel like 29. Huntsville, 14. Newmarket, 16. And in Barrie, it is 17. Mike, which do you prefer, cooking on a barbecue or cooking on the open campfire?
2: Oh, they're both so fun, but I'd probably lean towards the barbecue because it's more predictable.
1: Yes.
2: And my food's not going to fall into the fire.
1: Or incinerate.
2: Exactly.
1: I can control, I wholeheartedly agree, the barbecue. Mm-hmm. I can control the temperature on a barbecue.
2: Yeah.
1: Campfire, although it's great, I'll leave that to the the experts.
2: You know, but roast a hot dog or a marshmallow. That's
1: yes,
2: fine.
1: Yes, perfectly fine. But I was at a birthday party on Sunday with some camping friends, and somebody made something on the barbecue that I never even considered.
2: Oh?
1: A birthday cake.
2: On the barbecue?
1: They baked a cake on the barbecue.
2: Well, I guess if you close the lid, it acts like an oven.
1: Right?
2: Huh.
1: But why have we never thought of that before? And it was perfect.
2: Yeah.
1: It was perfect. We're all sitting around shoving our faces full of cake. And she's like, oh, I'm sorry that, you know, this side's a little more brown than the other. I'm like, listen, stop it.
2: Cake on a barbecue. This is amazing.
1: You win, lady.
2: Man.
1: I would have never thought to make a cake on a barbecue.
2: Man, she takes the cake.
1: Oh, there you go. There is a fine time limit for when something's cooked thoroughly on a barbecue and when it turns to dust. This lady has skills. 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
2: It's the usual volume along the 400, while southbound 404 slows down a bit at Mulock Drive. No delays so far along Highway 26. Highways 6 and 10 are both clear. 35-115 is moving well. Highway 12 is a pretty good commute. And no problems to report along Highway 11. I'm Mike Poirier with your Life Traffic Update.
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0: listener-supported Christian radio, Life 100.3. That's Phil Wickham with some help from Crowder. It really is Amazing Grace. Good morning at 7:22 on the Get Up and Go show with Todd, Shirley, and Mike. Todd's on vacation this week. It's going to be sunny with feeling like 29 today. And in Barrie, it's sunny and 17. Nothing says summer more than a backyard barbecue, so we're bringing you the Great Canadian Barbecue Party. Our grand prize winner will get a barbecue lunch party for 10 with us, the Get Up and Go Show, plus $1,400 worth of delicious beef from Heritage Cattle Company. Let's see if we can get a qualifier. Quinn from Meaford is on the line. Good morning. Are you ready to play Summer This or That?
1: Oh, yeah.
0: All right. We've asked Life listeners to choose between two summer options, and all you have to do is tell Mike which one was chosen by the majority of listeners. Are you ready?
1: Yep.
2: Okay, Quinn. We asked the Life listeners, canoe or kayak?
1: Oh, I'm going to say canoe.
2: Yeah! Canoe with 66% is the correct answer.
1: Oh, wow. Sweet.
0: Congratulations, Quinn. You're now in the draw for the Great Canadian Barbecue Party Grand Prize.
1: Thank you.
0: All right, your next chance to qualify is

0: coming up after 8. We're going to announce the grand prize winner this Friday. And the Great Canadian Barbecue Party is presented by Heritage Cattle Company in Peterborough. Way to go, Quinn.
1: Thank you.
2: And Paul even talks about this. You know, you people are very religious. You even worship an unknown God here. Well, we're here to tell you that what you've imagined, we actually saw with our own eyes.
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2: And so he's comparing the myths of humans. Now, when I say myth, I mean the stories of deity to the myth written by God, as C.S. Lewis says. Not a fiction, but a claim about God that is from the mind of God, from the mind of poets and ancients and expectors to the mind of the expected. That's the difference in Jesus. And so you see that, yeah, he shows up at a time in history when the ancient groups, the vast majority of ancient myth worshipers, are still worshiping the ancient myths with common expectations. And Jesus meets these.
3: You can hear more about the life of Jesus from J. Warner Wallace at FamilyMinute.org.
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1: Good morning. Two men are in hospital following a stabbing in Barrie. Police were called to home on Wellington Street East early yesterday morning following an altercation. A 21-year-old man from Springwater was taken to hospital in critical but stable condition, along with a 36-year-old man from Orillia. Charges are pending, according to investigators. A Peterborough home that was destroyed by flames 4 years ago has finally been torn down. The home on Woodglade Boulevard was at the center of an arson investigation from September 2022, which resulted in the arrest of a 71-year-old man. The home had been vacant ever since, and the city's legislative services has been able to get to the point of demolition. York Regional Police are looking for two arson suspects in Richmond Hill. Two vehicles were damaged by fire July 24th outside a home on Gatcombe Circle. There was no damage to the residents or any physical injuries. Investigators have released surveillance footage from the area showing two suspects fleeing in a dark-colored sedan. Anyone with information is asked to contact police. An e-scooter rider in Bracebridge is facing charges. The OPP were called to the area of Wellington Street and Santa's Village Road after a teen collided with a vehicle. The 16-year-old was taken to hospital with minor injuries, but has since been charged with careless driving under the Highway Traffic Act. A sixth candidate is now in the running for mayor in Owen Sound. It was announced yesterday that Mike Seeler has officially entered the race, joining Ray Botten, Jody King, Carol Merton, Richard Thomas, and Andres Virgin. The top seat on council's been left vacant after Mayor Ian Boddy announced he would not be seeking re-election. Candidates have until August 21st to register for the October 26th municipal election. Upgrades are on the way for the Lakeview Cemetery in Meaford. The central fountain has been out of service for the last 7 years due to a major water leak, and staff have made a presentation to council yesterday to replace the existing structure.
2: It's a 46-year-old structure. I think it's served its time, and I look forward to seeing the new feature when it gets put in.
1: That was Councillor Tony Bell. The fountain is a part of a 10-year capital plan to fix up the cemetery. In sports, the Toronto Blue Jays returned home with a 2-1 victory over the Boston Red Sox. In other MLB action, the Texas Rangers, they won 4-1 against the Los Angeles Angels, while the Tampa Bay Rays put away the Athletics 10-6. And WNBA, the Toronto Tempo's losing streak has reached 9 games as they fell 107-95 to the Atlanta Dream. We have sunshine in the forecast. Traffic and weather are next.
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1: 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No problems to report along the 400, while southbound 404 slows down a bit at Major McKenzie. Highway 26, a pretty good commute. 6 and 10 are both moving well. It's a decent drive along 35-115. No issues to deal with along Highway 12, and it's a smooth commute along Highway 11. Central Ontario weather, it'll be sunny today and a high of 24. Tonight, clear skies, low of 12. And tomorrow, increasing cloudiness with a slight chance of showers and a high of 22. In Owen Sound, it's 13 degrees, 14 in Huntsville. Newmarket sitting at 14, 15 degrees in Peterborough, and Barrie at 17. I'm Mike Poirier from the Life 100.3 News Centre. Now you're up to date.

John 3:17. For God did not send his son into the world to condemn the world, but to save the world through him. 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

0: Ontario's Christian Superstation, Life 100.3. That's Jamie McDonald and Desperate. I remember those days being down on my knees. And if that's you today, we are just praying for you. Lord, would you just give them some peace beyond all understanding? Good morning. It is 7:45 on the Get Up and Go Show with Todd, Shirley, and Mike. Todd's off today. Sunshine, going to feel like 29. In Barrie, it's sunny and 18. Well, on Sunday night, The Chosen in the Wild dropped on Prime. Have you had a chance to watch it, Mike?
1: I haven't, but I remember talking about this with Todd, and it sounds so exciting because you get the characters from The Chosen.
0: Yes.
1: Out in the wild.
0: Yes.
1: Which is so cool.
0: It is fantastic. We've had the chance to interview a few of the actors.
1: Yeah.
0: And it's weird to see them and not hear their accent that they play in The Chosen.
1: Well, you're taking them out of an element that we're used to seeing them in, and now in a whole new perspective.
0: That's right. So the actors who play Judas, Mary Magdalene, creator Dallas Jenkins, the actor who plays Andrew, and even Jesus himself, Jonathan Rumi, are facing some deep-seated fears. And they journey alongside Bear Grylls, who is an extreme survivalist.
1: Yeah, this is so cool.
0: It is fantastic. They're hanging from helicopters. They're parachuting from helicopters. They're eating scorpions.
1: Wow.
0: Yeah.
1: You get a little bit of everything.
0: Yeah, it is fantastic. And Bear gets them to open up about how The Chosen has impacted and changed their lives. It's very good. There's 6 episodes. I binge watched 3 because then I had to go to bed. I think it's phenomenal so far. So have you caught it yet? What did you think? 1-866-737-LIFE. 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
1: There's a bit of a slowdown heading south along the 400, starting at Teston Road. Southbound 404, a little slow going, starting at Mulock Drive. Highway 26, a pretty good commute. 6 and 10 are both moving well. It's a decent drive along 35-115. No issues to deal with along Highway 12. And it's a smooth commute along Highway 11. I'm Mike Poirier with your Life Traffic Update.
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0: listener supported Christian Radio Life 100.3. That's John Reddick holding on. Praise God. Good morning. It is 7:54 on the Get Up and Go show with Todd, Shirley, and Mike. Todd's on vacation this week. Sunshine, gonna feel like 29, and in Barrie, it is 18. Well, now that I don't want to say it, but summer's coming to an end.
1: It's not coming to an end just yet. We still have a month.
0: Okay, good. Then it's getting cooler in the evenings. And so I have a landscaping project on my mind for my backyard.
1: Really?
0: Yes. So,
1: okay.
0: Mike, I don't know if you're the guy that I need to ask, but you look like you have a green thumb.
1: Oh,
0: so
1: okay then.
0: I want to create a multi-level, multi-season garden in the backyard, and I need to know what perennial plants and bulbs would be my best bet.
1: Well, I got nothing because when you started saying multi-level and plants, it's like... That's out of my wheelhouse.
0: Yeah,
1: that's
0: totally,
1: not my thing.
0: You went blank. You're like, nope, not the guy.
1: Well, you know what? If you put up a couple of walls here, maybe dig a hole, put in a bulb or something, I'm sure it'll work out.
0: Well, I want to know why your thumb's green anyways.
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1: Good morning. Two men are in hospital following a stabbing in Barrie. Police were called to home on Wellington Street East early yesterday morning following an altercation. A 21-year-old man from Springwater was taken to hospital in critical but stable condition, along with a 36-year-old man from Orillia. Charges are pending, according to investigators. A Peterborough home that was destroyed by flames 4 years ago has finally been torn down. The home on Woodglade Boulevard was at the center of an arson investigation from September 2022, which resulted in the arrest of a 71-year-old man. The home had been vacant ever since, and the city's legislative services has been able to get to the point of demolition. York Regional Police are looking for two arson suspects in Richmond Hill. Two vehicles were damaged by fire July 24th outside a home on Gacombe Circle. There was no damage to the residents or any physical injuries. Investigators have released surveillance footage from the area showing two suspects fleeing in a dark-colored sedan. Anyone with information is asked to contact police. An e-scooter rider in Bracebridge is facing charges. The OPP were called to the area of Wellington Street and Santa's Village Road after a teen collided with a vehicle. The 16-year-old was taken to hospital with minor injuries, but has since been charged with careless driving under the Highway Traffic Act. A sixth candidate is now in the running for mayor in Owen Sound. It was announced yesterday that Mike Seeler has officially entered the race, joining Ray Botten, Jody King, Carol Merton, Richard Thomas, and Andres Virgin. The top seat on council has been left vacant after Mayor Ian Boddy announced he would not be seeking re-election. Candidates have until August 21st to register for the October 26th municipal election. Upgrades are on the way for the Lakeview Cemetery in Meaford. The central fountain has been out of service for the last 7 years due to a major water leak, and staff have made a presentation to council yesterday to replace the existing structure.
2: It's a 46-year-old structure. I think it's served its time, and I look forward to seeing the new feature when it gets put in.
1: That was Councillor Tony Bell. The fountain is a part of a 10-year capital plan to fix up the cemetery. From the News Patrol, a 13-year-old has been rather creative this summer. Zach Waters became fascinated with 3D printing after watching a YouTube channel about the technology. Instead of making cool things with the tech, he decided to spend his time making a wheelchair for a 21-month-old girl. Zach spent over 300 hours this summer designing, printing, testing, and assembling the chair. The chair was printed in her favorite color pink and also includes parts which can be extended as she grows. In sports, the Toronto Blue Jays returned home with a 2-1 victory over the Boston Red Sox. In other MLB action, the Texas Rangers, they won 4-1 against the Los Angeles Angels, while the Tampa Bay Rays put away the Athletics 10-6. And WNBA, the Toronto Tempo's losing streak has reached 9 games as they fell 107-95 to the Atlanta Dream. We have sunshine in the forecast. Traffic and weather are next.
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1: 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There's a bit of a slowdown heading south along the 400. That starts at Teston Road. Southbound 404, a little backed up as you make your way through Newmarket. It's a smooth commute along Highway 26. Highways 6 and 10 are both clear. No issues to deal with along 35-115. Highway 12 is moving well, and it's a decent drive along Highway 11. Central Ontario weather, it'll be sunny today and a high of 24. Tonight, clear skies, low of 12. And tomorrow, increasing cloudiness, slight chance of showers, and a high of 22. In Owen Sound, it's 14 degrees, 16 in Huntsville. Newmarket sitting at 17, 17 degrees in Peterborough, and Barrie, it's 18. I'm Mike Poirier from the Life 100.3 News Center. 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

0: some stuff you didn't know.
1: And there's one item in particular that's gaining popularity with the back-to-school shopping, and it's not school-related.
0: Oh, wow. This half hour, we've got music from Pat Barrett, Toby Mac, and first, Forrest Frank.

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1: Fire up the grill and call now to qualify for the Great Canadian Barbecue Party. 1-866-737-LIFE. 1-866-737-5433.

0: Christian Superstation Life 100.3. That's Way the Kingdom and Miracle Power. Good morning. It's 8:11 on the Get Up and Go Show with Todd, Shirley, and Mike. Todd is off today. It's going to be sunny, feeling like 29, and in Barrie, it's sunny and 18. Nothing says summer more than a backyard barbecue, so we're bringing you the Great Canadian Barbecue Party. Our grand prize winner will get a barbecue lunch party for 10 with the Get Up and Go Show, plus $1,400 worth of delicious beef from Heritage Cattle Company. Let's see if we can get a qualifier.
1: Good morning, Lifelines. Who's this and where are you calling from?
2: It's Melanie from Mount Albert.
0: Melanie from Mount Albert, are you ready to play Summer This or That?
2: Yes, we are.
0: Okay, we've asked Life listeners to choose between two summer options. All you have to do is tell Mike which one was chosen by the majority of listeners. Are you ready?
2: Yep, we're ready.
1: Okay, Melanie, we asked our Life listeners, tent or trailer?
2: Tents or trailers when you go away.
0: Oh, we've got a team guest here.
2: I'm asking my daughter. She's in the car.
1: I love it.
2: Okay, we're going to go with tent.
1: No, it was trailer at 82%.
2: Oh, no way.
0: No.
1: I would have picked tenting personally.
2: Well, yeah. But I guess trailer, you don't get rained on or anything.
0: That's true.
1: Yeah.
0: Melanie, you've got another chance to qualify coming up after 5. And we're going to announce the grand prize winner this Friday. And the grand prize Canadian barbecue party is presented by Heritage Cattle Company in Peterborough. Try again, okay?
2: Thank you.
0: All right. 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
1: There's a bit of a slowdown as you head southbound on the 400 at Teston Road. Southbound 404, very slow through Newmarket, and then again at Elgin Mills. It's a smooth commute along Highway 26. Highways 6 and 10 are both clear. No issues to deal with along 35-115. Highway 12 is moving well, and it's a decent drive along Highway 11. I'm Mike Poirier with your Life Traffic Update.
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4: One of the most positive, affirming, and uplifting instructions anywhere in your Bible, I think, is Philippians chapter 4. Listen to what Paul says. Whatever is true, whatever is noble, whatever is right, whatever is pure, whatever is lovely, whatever is admirable, think about such things. Well, some habits are good. Others are bad. We want the good ones. We don't want the bad ones. But what are habits anyway? Habits are thoughts or behaviors of repetition and momentum. As such, good habits grow you and bad habits corrode you. That's why it's helpful to pause and reevaluate what has repetition and momentum in your life. Here are some very simple and direct questions to help. What needs to keep happening? What needs to stop happening? Maybe now is the time to ask yourself, what needs to start happening? Good habits grow you, bad habits corrode you. Evaluate, choose well, and grow into the likeness of Jesus.
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0: listener supported Christian Radio Life 100.3 that stars go dim and authority in the name of Jesus. Good morning. It's 8:22 on the Get Up and Go show with Todd, Shirley, and Mike. Todd's on vacation. It's going to be nothing but sunshine today. Going to feel like 29. And in Barrie, it's 18.
1: With some stuff you didn't know, here's Mike Poirier.
2: Well, we've got the whole back to school shopping routine getting underway for many families.
0: Yes.
2: And there's so many supplies on that list.
0: That's right. You could fill the whole backpack and more.
2: Oh, exactly. But there's a surprising item that is gaining momentum with back to school shopping.
0: What?
2: Yeah, and it has nothing to do with school.
0: Okay, what are we buying now?
2: Cologne.
0: What?
2: Yeah, it's been on the rise. Teenage boys, they seem to be leading the charge when it comes to buying luxury cologne.
0: Whoa.
2: And this is because of a trend that they're calling smell maxing.
0: Okay, marketing for the win for the name. But yeah, teenage boys need it, but where are they getting the cash?
2: That's a great question, especially considering, you know, I'm thinking back to my elementary school days or high school when the boys would be, yeah. And they spray that stuff
0: everywhere.
2: And the hallway would reek for months.
0: Yep, we had a ban on it.
2: Yeah, exactly. Because it was getting so bad. But now you've got these luxury colognes. So my question is, like, are they spraying that the same as the Axe?
0: Oh, gosh, I hope not, because that's going to get expensive.
2: It's pricey.
0: More than the school supplies.
2: Now, what is fascinating, though, for the last 2 years now, men have been outspending women when it comes to perfumes.
0: Wow, really?
2: Yeah, and now the teenage boys are getting on the bandwagon.
0: Wow, wow, wow. That's neat to know.
2: Yeah, it kind of smells.
0: Something smells, but it ain't fishy.
2: Exactly, so smell maxing. And that's some stuff you didn't know.
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0: What a tragedy it would be to climb the ladder of success only to get to the top and discover that the ladder was leaning against the wrong wall. There's certainly nothing wrong with success. God is a success. Jesus Christ was successful. The Apostle Paul succeeded in what he set out to do. Many godly people are successful. The biggest challenge in success comes in making sure our ladder is leaning against the right wall. Or as the Apostle Paul wrote in one of my favorite verses, "Whatever you do, do it heartily as to the Lord and not to men." This is David Jeremiah encouraging you to get on the road to new life. Discover God's definition of success on Route 66.
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1: Good morning. Two men are in hospital following a stabbing in Barrie. Police were called to home on Wellington Street East early yesterday morning following an altercation. A 21-year-old man from Springwater was taken to hospital in critical but stable condition, along with a 36-year-old man from Orillia. Charges are pending, according to investigators. A Peterborough home that was destroyed by flames 4 years ago has finally been torn down. The home on Woodglade Boulevard was at the center of an arson investigation from September 2022, which resulted in the arrest of a 71-year-old man. The home had been vacant ever since, and the city's legislative services has been able to get to the point of demolition. York Regional Police are looking for two arson suspects in Richmond Hill. Two vehicles were damaged by fire July 24th outside a home on Gacombe Circle. There was no damage to the residents or any physical injuries. Investigators have released surveillance footage from the area showing two suspects fleeing in a dark-colored sedan. Anyone with information is asked to contact police. An e-scooter rider in Bracebridge is facing charges. The OPP were called to the area of Wellington Street and Santa's Village Road after a teen collided with a vehicle. The 16-year-old was taken to hospital with minor injuries, but has since been charged with careless driving under the Highway Traffic Act. A sixth candidate is now in the running for mayor in Owen Sound. It was announced yesterday that Mike Seeler has officially entered the race, joining Ray Botten, Jody King, Carol Merton, Richard Thomas, and Andres Virgin. The top seat on council has been left vacant after Mayor Ian Boddy announced he would not be seeking re-election. Candidates have until August 21st to register for the October 26th municipal election. Upgrades are on the way for the Lakeview Cemetery in Meaford. The central fountain has been out of service for the last 7 years due to a major water leak, and staff have made a presentation to council yesterday to replace the existing structure.
2: It's a 46-year-old structure. I think it's served its time, and I look forward to seeing the new feature when it gets put in.
1: That was Councillor Tony Bell. The fountain is a part of a 10-year capital plan to fix up the cemetery. In sports, the Toronto Blue Jays returned home with a 2-1 victory over the Boston Red Sox. In other MLB action, the Texas Rangers, they won 4-1 against the Los Angeles Angels, while the Tampa Bay Rays put away the Athletics 10-6. And WNBA, the Toronto Tempo's losing streak has reached 9 games as they fell 107-95 to the Atlanta Dream. We have sunshine in the forecast. Traffic and weather are next.
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1: 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There's a bit of a slowdown heading southbound along the 400. That starts at Teston Road. Southbound 404, very slow through Newmarket, and then again at Elgin Mills. It's a decent drive along Highway 26. Highways 6 and 10 are both moving well. It's the usual volume along 35-115. No issues to deal with along Highway 12, and it's a pretty good commute along Highway 11. Central Ontario weather, it'll be sunny today and a high of 24. Tonight, clear skies, low of 12. And tomorrow, increasing cloudiness, slight chance of showers and a high of 22. In Owen Sound, it's 14 degrees, 17 in Huntsville. Newmarket sitting at 18, 18 degrees in Peterborough, and Barrie, it's 18. I'm Mike Poirier from the Life 100.3 News Center. Now you're up to date.

an event August 22nd to support Safe Families Barry and Aurelia, and we speak with Stacey O'Kelly about that event. And we're going to talk about a man that got a surprise in the mail.

At 8:38, today's word of life is John 3:17. 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

0: Ontario's Christian Superstation, Life 100.3. That's Dan McCauley and listening. Good morning. It's 8:42 on the Get Up and Go Show with Todd, Shirley, and Mike. Todd's off today. It's going to be sunny, feeling like 29. In Barrie, it's sunny and 19. Well, when was the last time that you sent a letter in the mail and it was handwritten? I have to admit, one of my sisters and I still write letters back and forth. I think it's a dying art, or maybe it's dead. I don't know. But I was reading a story about a California man who opened his mailbox recently and received a postcard from the past. 26 years in the past, in fact. His late parents had sent him a postcard when they were on vacation in Copenhagen in the year 2000. Isn't that incredible? He says it was the only mail he received that day. Bob's mom passed away 4 years ago, and his dad passed away 6 years ago in the midst of all of that stuff that was going on in the world, and he never really got a chance to have a proper goodbye with him. So Bob asked his mailman to explain how this could possibly happen, and the postman said, you know what, it probably fell out of a bag and went under a desk or a drawer, and then it was recently found. So Bob says that he feels like this was a postcard from heaven, and he knows that his parents are together and still watching over him.
1: There's a bit of a slowdown heading southbound along the 400. That starts at Teston Road, while southbound 404 backed up through Newmarket and then again at Elgin Mills. It's a decent drive along Highway 26. Highways 6 and 10 are both moving well. It's the usual volume along 35-115. No issues to deal with along Highway 12. And it's a pretty good commute along Highway 11. I'm Mike Poirier for your Life Traffic Update.
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0: 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That's Cece Winans and Worthy of It All. You just have to let her hit that last note. Woo! It makes a Tuesday a good Tuesday. Good morning. It's 8:49 on the Get Up and Go show with Todd, Shirley, and Mike. Todd is on vacation, and it's going to be sunny today, a high of 29, and right now it is 18. There's an event coming August 22nd at Rounds Ranch in Elmvale to support a great cause called Safe Families Barry and Aurelia. A family fun day to benefit families who could use your help. And here to tell us all about Safe Families is Stacey O'Kelly. Good morning.
1: Good morning, Shirley, and thank you so much for having me here.
0: Oh, it is our pleasure. Stacey, describe what Safe Families do in our community.
1: Yeah, of course. So Safe Families is a faith-based, volunteer-driven organization. And we surround families in crisis with support before things get out of control. Our volunteers come from local churches who believe in caring for families in their community. But one thing I'd love people to know is that the families that we serve don't need to attend church. Mm. They don't need to have faith to receive the help. We simply just want to meet the neighbors and support families where they're at.
0: Wow. And how great is the need here in Simcoe County?
1: Well, the need is significant and it continues to grow. Every week we hear from parents who are doing everything they can to simply get by. Right now, Barry Aurelia is supporting three families. We're very excited about that. But we need more volunteers. We need more church partners. We need financial support. Sometimes, you know, people think families just need a big solution, but often what they need most is someone to walk alongside them.
0: Yes, and to be heard and to be seen.
1: That's it. That's it. Like, even for ourselves, you know, my day can get pretty hectic. Mm-hmm. But I have that support. I call my mom still.
0: Yeah.
1: You know,
0: you're
1: mom,
0: lucky.
1: This day is happening and I could use your help.
0: Yeah. You have piqued my interest, girl. I want to be involved. And I think we need to let the listeners know how they can be involved. What are some of the needs of Safe Families and how can we volunteer with you?
1: Yeah, that's really important, Shirley. Thank you. So there are so many ways to get involved and not everyone has to host children.
0: Right.
1: But that is a unique service that we do at Safe Families. So we can temporarily host children overnight in case of an emergency. Oh. So if we have a family that are going into the hospital for an operation, instead of calling CAS to take the children, you call Safe Families. We come in, we house the children overnight. You know, there's so many ways to get involved. We also have a resource friend. So someone in the hospital, they'll get meals delivered and dropped off to them.
0: Right.
1: We have a family coach. Now, this is a person who loves checklist. They love checking off.
0: That's me, man.
1: Right?
0: Perfect. I'm a checklist girl.
1: Because we have those families who need extra help. And there's so many forms to fill out. So we have a family coach come in and they're filling out those forms with them. We have a ministry lead. This role is very important because this is someone in the local church.
0: Right.
1: That can, you know, talk about Safe Families, get volunteers excited, share what roles suit them. Mm-hmm. And this way it takes the pressure off the pastors, right? We know that pastors and ministry leads have their hands full with everything else.
0: Yes.
1: So the ministry lead is the bridge between Safe Family and the church.
0: Amen. What's a website where I can go get more information?
1: Well, if you want to contact me personally in the Barry Aurelia area, you contact barry-aurelia@safefamilies.com. If you want to learn more about our organization, because we have chapters all over Canada.
0: You do?
1: Yes. So we have chapters all over the world.
0: Come on.
1: Yes. It started in America. It's in the UK. It's in Hong Kong. It's in Singapore, all over Canada.
0: Wow.
1: So go to our website, safefamilies.ca. And, you know, we do need donations. Mm-hmm. So if any little bit of a gift is huge, you know, we could say yes to more families.
0: Right.
1: If we have financial support.
0: Amen.
1: So you could always go to safefamilies.ca look for the Bury Aurelia chapter, and you could donate there.
0: Amen. You have an upcoming event at Rounds Ranch. Tell us a little bit about that.
1: Yes, we're really excited. So this is our second year doing Play Day. Play Day comes once a year for all our chapters around Canada. And this year we're at Rounds Ranch. So a big thank you to Jerry and to Ken for allowing us to come out. We will be there August 22nd.
0: Okay.
1: And you get $3 off your ticket when you purchase with Save Families, and $3 goes to Save Families.
0: Oh, wow.
1: Yeah. So we're also going to have like a bake sale. A lot of our families that we are helping will be there too. And there's just a booth to get more information and to sign up if they want to volunteer.
0: That we all need to go to that.
1: Yes, please.
0: We all need to go to that. Stacy, thank you. And may God bless this organization greatly. Thank you for joining us today.
1: Shirley, thank you so much. And may God bless Life 100.
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0: It's 8:56. It's sunny and 18 degrees here in Barrie. 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
4: Try to imagine this situation. You're the lead detective on a really important case, and you're looking for clues to determine who, what, where, when, and why a crime has been committed. But the challenge is there's no evidence. Or is there? Today on Focus on the Family with Jim Daly, we'll do an investigation about the life, death, and resurrection of Jesus Christ, who appeared in human form on this planet more than 2,000 years ago. What's the evidence for him? What are his claims? We'll find out today. Thanks for joining us. I'm John Fuller.
5: John, I'm really excited to talk to our guest. I can remember I made that commitment to Christ at 15, and I wobbled along. Parents, be encouraged. That 15-year-old will continue to grow and develop. It was probably about 20 when I was in college, sitting in my business classes, learning about economics and advertising and marketing and all those things, and I just unplugged, and I thought, I've got to read the Bible all the way through. And I just remember the Lord putting that on my heart, just the appetite to say, let's read it. When you think about it, it's great to go to school. It's great to go to college. But if you haven't read the Bible, the Word, and decided for yourself, is Jesus real? Is he who he said he was? You kind of missed the most important class of your life. So I want to encourage you, if you're kind of on the fence and you don't know or you have doubts, maybe you made a commitment, it was a long time ago. Dig in today, because I think our guest is going to deliver some great perspectives given his background.
4: Yeah, and J. Warner Wallace has been involved in law enforcement for more than 25 years. He's a homicide detective, always focused on the facts.
5: In fact, John, he described himself as an actively sarcastic skeptic about God, faith, and the Bible. I love that perspective. Again, somebody who had an honest approach to saying, prove it. And we're going to get to that today. Jim, it's great to have you here.
6: Well, thanks for having me. Yeah, being sarcastic and skeptical is really helpful as a homicide detective in general.
5: Right? Now, this isn't what I was going to ask you, but how has the Lord dealt with your sarcasm?
6: So if you assume up front that everyone you're talking to is a liar, somebody will eventually go to jail. But if you assume everyone's telling you the truth, no one ever goes to jail. So I'm trying to balance what works and what's effective based on, and then also what God would call me to be.
5: You know this is harder. Totally off topic, but given all your years in detective work, I mean, what are those things that you see about human behavior that kind of makes you scratch your head? Like, well, they really thought they'd get away with this?
6: Yeah, well, see, a lot of it is, we don't think really rationally when we think about doing things that are irrational,
5: right?
6: Like killing your spouse. So a lot of times you're driven by your emotions, and that's where we can kind of make some headway.
5: Yeah.
6: Right? Because sometimes we overthink it. We're thinking, well, look, if I was doing this, I might do these five things first, because we're thinking as though we're not in the middle of an emotional relationship that is driven by emotion. We're trying to think about it rationally and coolly, but it turns out most of the time. But here's what I do see. Pretty much everything that I see in human behavior is explained really well on the pages of the New Testament.
5: Oh, that's interesting.
6: So I love the fact that the Bible describes the world the way it really is. And I'll be sometimes working with defense attorneys who they're so convinced that there's no way that their defendant, I mean, they're truly convinced that the defendant could not do this, because for the last 30 years, I work cold cases. This guy has been a deacon in a church. He's been, he's a dentist. He's a fireman. Right. He's a city council person. He's just got a regular life.
5: Yeah.
6: And because they don't understand the enigma of man, the kind of fallen nature, designed in God's image, but deeply rebellious. They don't understand that dichotomy. They struggle with understanding how someone like this could do something like that.
5: Well, you know, and you know what's interesting too? So much of the culture right now is debating what's true, that there can't really be an absolute truth. But my goodness, where do you see that show up? In police work.
6: Oh, I mean, absolutely.
5: You either did it or you didn't do it, and that's absolute truth.
6: Well, and I always wonder, is this shift from objective claims about truth to subjective claims about truth, is this going to eventually affect us in the courtroom? And I've been watching
5: That's interesting. So you've seen that evolution happening.
6: Yeah, because we're selecting jurors. And I think our questions in the voir dire process are going to, they always have kind of covered these issues.
5: Right.
6: But I think more and more to be able to make sure that the jurors we're selecting actually understand that some things are more than a matter of opinion. Even the claim that there is no objective truth is a claim about truth that's objective.
5: Right.
6: So it's self-refuting. So we have to at least help and only select the jurors that understand this, right? Because otherwise, how would you render a decision about something that happened in the past that your opinion can't change? It either happened or it didn't happen.
5: Right.
6: And that's why this is the approach I took when I first was looking at scripture.
5: Which is so good. Let's get some of the terminology down. Not all of us are familiar with police detective work. So, for example, you mentioned that you're a homicide detective, but you specialize in solving cold case, no body murders. Now, honestly, that's the first time I've heard that. Describe a no-body murder. So I think I get it.
6: Yeah, so a no-body murder, often these will go cold because they're first reported as a missing persons case. You know, so this is like where a husband or a business associate, usually though, it's a husband or a wife who kills their spouse and then somehow effectively destroys the body and then says, oh, we had an argument and they just vanished. And so you never find the body.
5: So you don't have a body, so maybe not even a murder weapon.
6: Well,
5: right?
6: Exactly. You don't know. But sometimes they're clever enough to wait 3 days and they'll walk into, like in our station, they can walk into the front desk. So now you're not even calling a police officer to the location. You're walking into the front counter. You're filing a missing persons report. 2 days later, it's assigned to a detective. Now we're a week behind this thing.
5: Yeah.
6: And you've had a week to clean the house, to do whatever you wanted to do.
5: Right.
6: And it's basically a lot harder to solve. And if you never find the body, you have the bigger challenge of, number one, demonstrating to a jury that this is a murder and not a true missing.
5: Right.
6: And then number two, demonstrating that this is the guy who did the murder. So you have two, and a lot of DAs just don't want to touch these because they are difficult, because there are two things you're trying to prove.
5: And the cold case is a case that it just hasn't been resolved. It could be years, 10 years, 20 years. Some we're hearing in the media now where 30, 40-year-old cases are being solved with DNA improvement.
6: Well, and so every crime has a statute of limitations except for murder. So if you do a robbery and a number of years go by, I can't go back and reinvestigate that because it closes by statute.
5: Huh.
6: But murders don't close. They stay open. And so my cases are like, we just did a case 2 years ago. It was 1972. I remember the case. My dad had the case. Mm-hmm. He was a homicide detective also. And I remember I was about 10 when this 10-year-old went missing.
5: Huh.
6: And it shook our community. And my dad was kind of paranoid about it, because, for his own kids. And so I remember the case. And we didn't solve it. I think I opened it in 2003. I think I found the DNA in 2006 or 7. We submitted it right away. It had no hit on the kind of predator database we have in California. And then luckily, Ancestry DNA started to emerge.
5: It's helping to solve some problems.
6: It's solving
5: isn't it?
6: Some. That's why I always thank people for searching for their family members with DNA, because it eventually means I can take some of your family members to jail.
5: Right. So hopefully not, but who knows?
6: Yes, but it does help.
5: Describe person of interest. That's another term. I think I know what that means, but help us all better understand that legal term.
6: Yeah. So this is really something that I think emerged more after 9/11. You started to see a lot of it with the federal agencies looking at persons of interest in certain kinds of investigations. Almost always, this ends up being somebody who you suspect is your candidate for the crime, but you just don't want to necessarily put the word suspect on them yet. But it could also be a witness. Maybe you're looking for, we have no leads at all yet, but we did hear that there was somebody standing over here. That's a person of interest to us. We want to be able to interview that person. So it can sometimes be a witness, but it just means that it's somebody who is another domino that's important to tip over in a series of dominoes leading to an arrest.
5: Yeah. In that regard, you used a methodology that you're trained in as a detective, fuse and fallout.
6: Right.
5: So describe that and how you applied that to this pursuit of, is Jesus who he said he was?
6: Yeah. So this is kind of like timelining, optimal timeline, different things to see, is this guy, was he in town when this crime occurred? You're putting things in place in a timeline. But when we're in front of juries, this is where your weird background comes into play. So my dad was a detective, but I didn't think I would be a detective. I thought I would be an artist or an architect. And so I got my bachelor's degree in design and I got my master's degree in architecture at UCLA. And I was working in Santa Monica when I decided to leave that and work in my dad's profession. But when I got to doing jury trials, that kind of approach, that visual approach to making claims kind of came back up. And so I know I needed to show timelines to jurors. So I just envisioned the missing on the day of the missing persons. If this is a murder, that's a bomb that exploded. He was angry. He did something he shouldn't do. But every bomb has a fuse that burns toward the explosion. And after the explosion, there's fallout everywhere, all over the blast radius. So what we do in front of a jury is we visualize this fuse. This is all the tension that's rising in the relationship.
5: Yeah,
6: this
5: over
6: is
5: days, him. Weeks, months.
6: Yeah, he's preparing to do something he shouldn't do. He's buying the stuff he's going to use to kill her or to dispose of her. Yeah, this is the stuff you do before a crime. Mm-hmm. And then the day happens, and then you've got all of this activity afterwards. This is the blast radius, the fallout, that kind of gives you away. Because, you know, people don't do that. You're destroying your wife's property like you think she's never coming back. Well, but if she's just run off, why would you destroy her property unless you know she's not coming back?
5: Yep.
6: So you kind of do things that tip the hat. And so that's what we're doing here in front of a jury. It's fuse and fallout, fuse and fallout. So what I've envisioned here is if there was no New Testament, no evidence in a crime scene, if I don't trust anything the New Testament tells me about Jesus, is there enough evidence in the fuse and fallout of history to show me what happened in the first century, even if I had nothing from the crime scene, if I had nothing from the New Testament? Now, I think that all the information about Jesus has to come from the New Testament, but I'm just taking an approach that should reflect what's in the New Testament if Jesus is who he said he was.
5: Now, let me ask this question, because some are probably thinking it. Why did you even come up with this idea? I mean, what was happening? They said, I wonder if I apply my detective skills to something that happened 2,000 years ago, if it would work. I mean, what was the motivation?
6: Well, we got into this church. You know, my wife thought, well, we've got kids now, and they're, you know, like 6 and 8, or it's 5 and 7. Should we raise them in the church? And I thought, no. I mean, I wasn't raised in the church.
5: And I turned out pretty well.
6: Yeah, of course. They always think that, right? Oh, yeah. You know what I was going to say? I'm going to say that for sure. But so I thought, I don't really have a desire to, but I love my wife. And if you want to raise the kids in the church, and she was kind of a cultural Catholic growing up. We didn't own a Bible, and she never read a Bible and never read a New Testament. We didn't understand what the gospel was. That wasn't part of our life. You never really heard it said that way. But we go to this church. She nagged me about it for about 3 years.
5: Good for her.
6: Good for her. Yeah. Actually, Susie is the reason. God has used Susie in my life in ways I can't even explain. So without her, I would be nowhere. But so she convinced me to go. And so I sat in church, and the pastor said that Jesus was this. He said a lot of things, but the thing that stuck with me, because I wasn't really interested in any of the other things.
5: Right.
6: But he said that Jesus was the smartest man who ever lived. And so I thought, well, what's so smart about him? So I did buy a Bible. I bought a pew Bible. And I just wanted to read what Jesus had to say, really expecting it to be more like Proverbs.
5: Right.
6: Just like wisdom statements.
5: Yeah.
6: Not so much a narrative about from people who want me to believe that this sequence of events occurred in this order.
5: Right.
6: Occurred in this location at some point in history. Well, what is this? This is like supplemental reports in a cold case. I mean, I don't have access in cold cases. I don't have access to the witnesses anymore. They're dead.
5: Right.
6: I don't often have access to the report writers because those detectives are passed away.
5: Yeah.
6: I mean, I got a case from 1972. Everyone was dead before I got there. When we actually solved that case, our suspect had been dead for 15 years.
5: Wow.
6: So this is an old case. So the question then becomes, well, how do you manage these cases? How do you investigate these old cases?
5: Well, so apply that, you know, the fuse and fallout, for example, apply that, what you learned in detective work, to Jesus. How did you apply that?
6: Well, so I thought, okay, I'm going to do both an inside out and an outside in approach. And so I did an inside out approach. You know, how do we know that the Gospels are telling us something reliable? And I've written about that in a book called Cold Case Christianity. That really is just applying the template for reliable eyewitnesses that we offer to jurors and applying that to the Gospel authors. And that showed me a lot. But I also thought, well, look, if Jesus is who you all think he is, are you really telling me that the only people who noticed this are four writers in the first century? I mean, wouldn't you expect that if he's the rock you think he is, when you throw him into the pond, there'd be some ripples, wouldn't there?
5: Right.
6: I mean, it should be able to see this in the fallout of history.
5: Okay.
6: But having never been taught that, really, I didn't know what the impact of Jesus was in history. I think this is true for a lot of young people. As a matter of fact, I think it's really important right now for us to teach our young people how important Jesus. Look, I think there's two questions that every young person asks now. So for every one what claim we make, we have to offer the two whys. So I always say you have to give two whys for every what to Gen Z. And the first why is, okay, so you're making this claim about Jesus. Well, why do you think that's true? On the basis of what evidence do you, because you know, everybody else is going to say that their claim is grounded in science, it's grounded in evidence, and you Christians have your wishful thinking. Like, good for you, but that's not good for me. So I want to know, why is this true? And the second why is, why should I care? Even if it is true, why should I care?
5: Yeah.
6: So I think what I really wanted to know is, does this matter? Even if this is true, does this matter?
5: I'm ready to answer that question. Right. I'm telling you
6: okay.
5: What. That's the question. Why does it matter?
6: Oh, yeah.
5: Whew, that's a big one.
6: Well, I think right now, I think the Gen Z, for a matter of fact, are less concerned about what Jeff Myers of Summit Ministries here in Colorado Springs, Manitou Springs, you know, we've been talking about this. I think that young people are more concerned about the God, not the godness of God, does God exist, but the goodness of God.
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4: Thanks for listening to Focus on the Family. 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
5: Hey Jim, you point out how several significant developments in ancient history allowed for the incredible dissemination of the gospel and the exponential growth of Christianity. Start with the developments of language and writing, why that is so important at that moment.
6: Yeah. So a lot of the times when I'm investigating a fuse, I'm answering my own skeptical questions because I'm anticipating that the jury is probably going to have similarly skeptical questions.
5: Uh-huh.
6: So when I'm examining the fuse of history that leads up to the appearance of Jesus in the first century, I'm examining really my own skepticism. So I had a skepticism about a number of things. But one of them was just this question, if Jesus really is God, why wouldn't he just come now when we've got social media and iPhones and we can, you know, so why, wouldn't it be a better time to come now? Like, why does he come when he comes? But it turns out that the cultural shifts and the progress of culture and technology actually does benefit the first century in terms of disseminating information historically. So for example, you know, if you can't express and articulate the detail of the Jesus story, because you don't have the letters in place yet. You don't have an alphabet in place yet. If you're just using hieroglyphics to, for example, describe the Sermon on the Mount, well, good luck with that.
5: Right.
6: It's not going to be easy to do. But once you have an alphabet that's widely distributed across the entire region, mm-hmm. like the Etruscan alphabet, which is adopted by Rome, and then as Rome conquers the entire known world, it exports the Etruscan alphabet. And you have, you know, Koine Greek, which is being used by the Romans. You have papyrus, which is much easier to transport than, so for example, clay tablets or stone. So these things emerge in time until by the time Rome is in power,

0: So it turns out if you're going to come and you want to have lasting historical impact, you want to come at a time when information is disseminated materially, not mm-hmm. digitally.
1: Yeah.
0: Because number one, you don't trust digital information. We don't. And number two, you don't save digital information geographically. It's easy to eradicate.
1: No, that's good. You also mentioned human beings being hardwired to believe in God. I think that, but I probably think it more so than before I became a Christian. But why is that so self-evident as a detective?
0: Well, okay, so that's one of those these three strands of this fuse that are burning up. One of them is the culture of Rome developing and taking charge of things and providing an infrastructure so the message can be communicated. The other is there's a spiritual fuse. That it turns out that we are created in the image of God. So don't be surprised that we often think about God. And even today, polls have been taken. I think about 83% of all living humans believe in some form of theism or deism.
1: And that's with an incredible secular headwind right
0: now.
1: Oh,
0: absolutely.
1: Think about that.
0: And these are studies being done by secular groups.
1: Yeah.
0: As a matter of fact, a lot of the Ivy League schools that are mostly secular now have done this research and have discovered that really we are born with a default position of looking at creation and inferring the existence of a creator. That's very natural for children to do. As a matter of fact, this is now kind of said that theism is kind of bred in the bone, according to these studies. I've kind of cited them in the book. So don't be surprised. This has always been the case, and even in antiquity. So here's what I would say as a skeptic. Well, I hear a lot about this dying and rising savior named Jesus, but it seems to me he's just a copy of some other dying and rising saviors that he's stolen the story from. We see this a lot in Jesus mythers, who will say that Jesus is not an original story and he never lived. He's just a recreation of prior mythologies. And they'll cite similarities between these prior mythologies. Well, that's a fuse that's burning toward the appearance of the first century, and I wanted to examine it. So if you look and read through all the ancient mythologies, what you're going to discover is they have about 15 things in common. And it turns out those 15 things they have in common are all the things that humans naturally expect of deity. We think about God, and we imagine certain things. Well, if he's God, he probably has power beyond ours. So we always, almost every god, for example, can do god things. They can do supernatural miracles because we expect our gods to do supernatural miracles. Many of them appear supernaturally. Well, you kind of expect that too. Ours does, right? Jesus appears supernaturally. Now, only broadly are these 15 attributes similar.
1: In each of these.
0: So I've charted them all. And no deity, no mythology prior to Jesus has more than about 10 of these.
1: Okay.
0: And some have as few as 6. Until you get to the first century, and then Jesus appears possessing all 15 of the ancient expectations of deity. Now, what's interesting about that is if you wanted to come and meet the expectations of the expectors, if the expected wants to meet the expectations of the expectors, Jesus does that.
1: Huh.
0: And Paul even talks about this. You know, you people are very religious. You even worship an unknown God here. Well, we're here to tell you that what you've imagined, we actually saw with our own eyes.
1: Right.
0: And so he's comparing the myths of humans. Now, when I say myth, I mean the stories of deity to the myth written by God, as C.S. Lewis says. Not a fiction, but a claim about God that is from the mind of God, from the mind of poets and ancients and expectors to the mind of the expected. That's the difference in Jesus.
1: Well, and you put it in context like that, the exchange of Jesus with the woman at the well. I mean, you get a little sense of God's frustration there. Woman, I'm standing right in front of you. I am the water.
0: But what's great about it is that we share these expectations, and even the modern scientific and sociological experiments we're doing right now demonstrate that created beings have expectations of the creator. It's been going on for thousands of years. Mm-hmm. And Jesus meets most robustly all of those expectations. And that's not by coincidence. He's the only one in the history of anyone who claimed to be God who actually has all 15 of the characteristics. Like Buddha, for example, has 10.
1: Right. No,
0: of
1: that's
0: these
1: a
0: 15.
1: Really interesting observation that he fulfilled even that, you know,
0: right.
1: mythology.
0: That's right.
1: That Jesus is the fulfillment of all of it.
0: He's the actual reality that you've been imagining.
1: In parts and pieces.
0: That's right.
1: In all those expressions. That's so fascinating. Let me ask this question, Jim. Do you feel if you had to go in front of a jury today on the trial basis of Jesus' existence, you think you'd win the case?
0: Well, here's what I always say. You win juries, trials, not in opening statements, not in the evidence show, not in closing arguments. You win cases in jury selection. Sorry, it's just the case. So I would say to anyone listening, if you feel like, hey, I've been sharing the gospel with people, it's about jury.

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1: It's 10:12. Anyone else's kids completely obsessed with squishies? Mine are walking around the house with a stick of butter in one hand and a dumpling in the other. Here's Toby Mac on Life.

0: 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That was Take It All Back by Torrin Wells. You know, there's a line in that song that really hit home for me just now. Torrin sings, "'Cause a liar comes to rob my joy." And isn't that exactly what happens sometimes? You have a good day, something's going right, you feel hopeful, and then that little voice starts whispering, "Yeah, but what about this? What if that goes wrong?" The enemy loves to steal our joy by getting us focused on fear, doubt, and everything that could possibly go wrong. But Jesus says in John 10:10, the thief comes only to steal, kill, and destroy. I have come that they may have life and have it to the full. So here's the thing. We don't have to hand over our joy. We can choose to remember what's true. God is good. He's with us. And our hope isn't based on how our day is going. So if the enemy has been trying to steal your joy today, take it back. I'm Ashley McDonald in for Steve Jones, and I've got Chris Tomlin coming up next.
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3: 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It demands verbal communication, and that communication can get profane or inappropriate. 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Mecha Chameleon has its charms, but parents who let their younger kids into this world may find it's not so charming at all. 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I'm Paul Acey for Plugged In by Focus on the Family.
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It's 10:30. So we went camping last week, and one of my favorite activities was checking out everyone else's campsites. Forget the hiking trails. I want to see your setup. And there were some nice setups. I took plenty of notes for next time. Here's Jake Fretz on Life.

Today's word of life is John 3:17. For God did not send his son into the world to condemn the world, but to save the world through him. John 3:17 is today's word of life. Make it

0: Ontario's Christian Superstation, Life 100.3. That was It's Gonna Get Better by The Afters. Have you ever worn something and just made a complete stranger start talking to you? Well, that happens all the time with Life merch. You could be standing in line at the grocery store, out grabbing a coffee, or just walking around your neighborhood, and suddenly someone noticed the Life logo on your shirt and says, "Oh, I love Life 100.3, and just like that, you've got a conversation going and maybe a new friend. And that's one of my favorite things about our merch. It gets Life out in the community, creates little opportunities to connect with people. And if you haven't checked out the Life Superstore lately, there's some new stuff waiting for you. 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I'm Ashley McDonald in for Steve Jones. I've got Tarian coming up next.
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anybody feel this heartache? Is anyone around? Feels like we're running round in circles, we can't catch a breath. We can't enjoy the moment when we always want what's next, yeah. Just when I can't take no more.

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Sunny skies and a high of 24. It's a good day to remember your reusable water bottle before you leave the house and maybe where you left your sunglasses. Here's Zach Williams on Life.

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Hey, it's 11:14, and we are officially less than a month away from back to school, and I'm not sure how we got here. Anyone else in denial? Because I am. Here's Jamie McDonald on Life.

0: life.
1: Ren Collective, fight of my life.
2: For me, the fight that I went through over the last several years, despite being in one of the most joyful bands in the world, is a struggle with mental health. I struggled with depression on and off for years. And one of the things that I realized in the middle of my fight was that God was there too. And that there was even moments of joy, even in the middle of depression, because God was in it with me. I went to see a therapist and that was amazing. But God plus therapy is the best combination for treating it, I think. I just wanted to let anybody know who's going through a struggle like that, or is in the fight of their life, that there is light at the end of the tunnel. And there's always somebody out there to help you, and that God is with you in the middle of it.
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3: Kickstart my heart and take my soul to the OR, cause I can't find a pulse, can't find the beat. 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It was hard to find you in the pain, but it's harder now that I can.

0: 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That was Fight of My Life by Ren Collective. I'm Ashley McDonald in for Steve Jones this morning. You know, I've been thinking about how one of the greatest and purest ways we can show someone we love them is by giving them our time. Because money can be earned again, things can be replaced, but we all know when it comes to time, once we give it away, we never get it back. Just think about the person who sits and listens when you need to talk, or that friend who makes time for coffee, or the grandparent who puts everything else aside just to get down on the floor and play with the kids. Sometimes love doesn't look like a big grand gesture. Sometimes it's simply saying, I've got time for you. So maybe today, don't worry about finding some big way to show someone you care, because sometimes the greatest gift you can give someone is showing them you are worth my time.
1: A Harvest Moment with Pastor Greg Laurie.
2: Blessed are the peacemakers, Jesus says, for they shall be called the sons of God. But I have to warn you, when you preach the gospel of peace, some people are going to revolt. Let's take your family. And let's say your family, you're all non-believers. And then you go out and dare to become a Christian. Everyone's mad at you now. But then one other family member comes to Christ. Now there's two of you. Now everybody in the family has come to Christ, and it's a whole new world. So that division ultimately brought peace in your family. Blessed are the peacemakers, Jesus says, for they shall be called the sons of God.
1: Impact.

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0: Ontario's Christian Superstation, Life 100.3. That was OK by Forrest Frank. I'm Ashley McDonald in for Steve Jones. OK, calling all barbecue fans. This is your last call. We're in the final week of the Great Canadian Barbecue Party Contest. 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

0: Good afternoon. It's 12 o'clock on Tuesday, August 11th. I'm Mike Poirier from the Life 100.3 News Center. Markham is ready to host its first IndyCar race. The Honda Indy arrives this weekend, and for the first time in over 40 years, the race won't be held along the lakeshore in Toronto. Markham Mayor Frank Scarpitti says anticipation is growing for the big race.
1: We had an agreement signed in July. We had major construction happen last fall. We finished it off in the spring, and we are ready to go.
0: The track in Markham is a road course and will be longer than the track at Exhibition Place. Flames have torn through a home near Friday Harbor. Firefighters were called to a property on Big Bay Point Road early yesterday morning after neighbors spotted flames coming from the back of the residence. No one was home at the time of the fire, and damage is estimated at $1.7 million. The cause of the blaze remains under investigation. A Peterborough home that was destroyed by flames 4 years ago has finally been removed. The home on Woodglade Boulevard was at the center of an arson investigation from September 2022, which resulted in the arrest of a 71-year-old man. The home had been vacant ever since, and the city's legislative services has been able to get to the point of demolition. A Bradford teen is facing charges after evading police twice in the same day. South Simcoe police were first called to a drive-thru on Holland Street when a youth on an e-bike refused to leave and then took food without paying. The accused fled the area when officers arrived. Later that day, the same youth was then spotted at another business on Holland and fled when officers attempted to speak with him. The 17-year-old was later arrested and now faces a total of 10 charges. An e-scooter rider in Bracebridge is facing charges. The OPP were called to the area of Wellington Street and Santa's Village Road after a teen collided with a vehicle. The 16-year-old was taken to hospital with minor injuries, but has since been charged with careless driving under the Highway Traffic Act. A sixth candidate is now in the running for mayor in Owen Sound. It was announced yesterday that Mike Seeler has officially entered the race, joining Ray Botten, Jody King, Carol Merton, Richard Thomas, and Andres Vorigin. The top seat on council has been left vacant after Mayor Ian Boddy announced he would not be seeking re-election. Candidates have until August 21st to register for the October 26th municipal election. From the Gnus Patrol, a 13-year-old has been rather creative this summer. Zach Waters became fascinated with 3D printing after watching a YouTube channel about the technology. Instead of making cool things with the tech, he decided to spend his time making a wheelchair for a 21-month-old girl. Zach spent over 300 hours this summer designing, printing, testing, and assembling the chair. The chair was printed in her favorite color pink and also includes parts which can be extended as she grows. In sports, the Toronto Blue Jays are looking to make it back-to-back wins at home tonight against the Boston Red Sox. Major Series lacrosse playoffs, the Peterborough Lakers, they can advance to the league final with a win tonight against the Oakville Rock. CBL, the Barry Bay Cats, they travel to Guelph to face the Royals. In Ontario Premier League, the Vaughan Azzurri, they're up against Grasshoppe FC. The sunshine will stick around this afternoon. Weather's next.
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0: Central Ontario weather. It'll be sunny this afternoon and a high 24. Tonight, clear skies, low at 12. And tomorrow, increasing cloudiness, slight chance of showers and a high 22. In Owen Sound, it's 22 degrees, 20 in Huntsville. Newmarket sitting at 23, 22 degrees in Peterborough, and Barrie, it's 22. I'm Mike Poirier from the Life 100.3 News Center. 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

0: There are days too dark for the sufferer to see light. There are experiences too extreme for the hurting to have hope. There are valleys too deep for the anguished to find relief. The theory that Corrie ten Boom lived out and put in her book, "There is no pit so deep but that he is not deeper still." Isn't that a great line?
1: What do you do with grief too big for words? What do you do when the loss is so deep, the darkness so complete, that the only thing left is a scream aimed at heaven? Today on Insight for Living, Chuck Swindoll brings his study of Job chapter 3 to a powerful close, with a word of grace for anyone who's ever poured out the unedited, unfiltered wailings of a broken heart. In this passage, we discover that God never rebuked Job for his outburst. God can handle everything we say. Everything.
0: One man writes, "The third chapter of Job must be one of the most depressing chapters in the Bible. While some might be as depressed as Job was and use these verses to give vent to their feelings, few sermons are made from this chapter. Few verses are claimed as promises, and few are remembered for the warmth of their sentiment. It is the lowest of several low points in the book." Afterward, Job opened his mouth and cursed the day of his birth. He doesn't curse God. He curses the day of his birth. There's a difference. There's a difference. To say, "Why was I ever born?" is much different than saying, "I no longer believe in you, God." It's saying, "I am so totally and completely alone, I regret that I ever drew breath. In fact, I regret that I was ever conceived in the womb of my mother." Verses 1 to 10, he regrets his birth. Verses 11 to 19, he wished he'd been born dead. Verses 20 through 26, he longs to die. End of sermon. As I said earlier, if you weren't depressed when you started with me, you will be when I finish. Just pause and remember the aftershock of what is included in the word, chapter 3, verse 1, afterward. Afterward. Sitting at the city dump, head shaved, wife wringing her hands, three friends sitting 7 days and seven nights staring, not saying a word, chapter 2, verse 13, seeing the pain was very great after loss of all the children and everything he held dear, an ability to make a living with sores running and scabs pulling loose from those sores. After that, he opened his mouth and out came, "I wish I had never been born." And that's not all he said. If you like marking your Bibles, you will have a field day with the words "let" and "may" in verses 3 through 9. "Let the day perish," verse 4. "May the day be darkness. Let God above care not for it," verse 5. "Let darkness and black gloom claim it. Let a cloud settle on it. Let the blackness of the day terrify it," verse 6. "Let it not rejoice among the days of the year. Let it not come into the number of the months. Take it out of the calendar. Forget my birthday. Let that night be barren. Let no joyful shout enter it. Let those curse it who cursed the day," verse 9. "Let the stars of its twilight be darkened." Let all that happen. I thought it was interesting while working through this wail to see what he said in verse 3. Not only does he regret the day of his birth, he even regrets the conception. "Let the day perish on which I was born," and in good poetic fashion, he returns even further, "and the night, let it perish," when they said a boy is conceived. And he picks up the thought and says, while I'm at it, "let Leviathan swallow up the son of the day. Make it dark." So Job, referring to this ancient creature who will return again in the poetry of this text, not here, but later. And while lamenting that he did not perish at conception and grieving that he lived to see the day of his birth, please notice another interesting comment made in verse 11. Having said, why did I not die at birth, come forth from the womb and expire? Why did the knees receive me? Why the breasts that I should suck? The latter, we understand, the nursing of the mother, as Job's mother nursed him. But the knees, how curious. Some say that it has reference to the passing of the child as the mother births the infant. It passes, if you will, through the knees. But this says receive. It could be a reference to the mother placing the infant on her knees as she prepares to begin the nursing. It probably better refers to the patriarchal process of a father being given the infant shortly after birth. The child was placed on the knees of the father, and he would there give it the family's blessing. And Job says, why was I ever so blessed? Why did those knees ever receive me? Why wasn't it a corpse that they held in their hands? And then with the thought of becoming a corpse, ghoulish as it sounds, he turns to the blessing of that as he describes heaven, 13 through 19. Look closely. For now, meaning had I died, I would have been laying down and been quiet. I would have slept then, and I would have been at rest. I would have been alongside kings and counselors and princes, verse 15, who had gold and filling their houses with silver. Verse 17, there the wicked cease from raging. That's true in heaven. There the weary are at rest. Prisoners are at ease. They do not hear the voice of the taskmaster. The small and the great are there, and the slave is free from his master. It's a beautiful picture of peace and solemnity and ease. And he said, oh, that could have been my lot, but I lived. And I've lost it all. And as a result, verse 24, he takes us to his everyday experience. My groaning comes at the sight of my food. My cries pour out like water. When someone served him a simple meal, he groaned. The Hebrew word means to shriek. Ah! You take that away. I have no interest in anything to eat. And the man, along with the suffering of the sickness, is now starving. And his cries come like water poured out. He speaks of his fears in verse 25 and his dread. The things I dreaded have fallen upon me. This may have reference to those days when he was prosperous and life was good. And he, in unguarded moments, wondered if they would remain that. And my worst fears have been realized. And now dread has fallen upon me. I am not at ease. I am not quiet. I am not at rest. I am full of turmoil. End of speech. His friends are nearby, staring him down, analyzing him from their vantage point of good health, and beginning their sermons, if you will, as they will soon rebuke him because he's getting what he deserves. If you can imagine. One man writes, these are the harshest words Job utters against himself in the entire book. They startle us. His friends, too, are shocked. They fear his faith in God has melted into distrust. Why would one who refused to curse God be so hostile toward his own life? The contrast between the Job of the prologue and the Job of the poem could not be sharper. Ever felt like this? We've come a long ways in church history in the last four decades. My little segment of ministry has happened in about a four-decade period of time. I began seriously to minister a year before I was out of seminary in 1962, and that puts me right about 40 years now. early on, when you suffered from a depression that resulted in this kind of thinking, you never told anybody. I don't remember not just one course, I don't remember one line from one of my professors who ever even addressed mental illness. From 1959 to my graduating in 1963, not once. Christians didn't have that. The first book I read on the mental and emotional struggles of a Christian was Why Christians Crack Up by Dr. Marian Nelson, and it was considered heresy by many evangelicals. Christians don't crack up, was the common belief. You don't have breakdowns. You know what the word was that was used of those who struggled emotionally back in the early and mid-60s? Nervous. She's nervous. And if you ever, God help you, if you ever had to be hospitalized, there just wasn't a Christian word for it. And you didn't tell a soul. Shame upon shame that you didn't trust the Lord through your struggle and find Him faithful to help you with your depression. I remember being told by a prof who talked to us about doing funerals that if you did funerals for those who committed suicide and they happened to have been Christians, never mention that they were Christians. It didn't sound right then, and it doesn't sound right now. And I didn't know enough to know that Job 3 was in the book back then, or I would have loved to have said, what about this? But this old salt has come through a number of things since 40 years ago, and I've buried many a Christian who took her own life or his life. It's always heartbreaking. But I never once would put them down. My heart goes out to them. And you're not nervous. Who knows the reason? The spectrum is broad. I wouldn't even begin to name the possible reasons. I just know that we are still human. We are human beings, even though we claim Christ as Savior and Lord. Ours is a fallen world, and depraved natures run through us too, sometimes more obviously than they run through the lost. The ugliest letters I've ever received have come from fellow Christians who wrote me in Christian love, of course. You understand. So I want to say, back then, if you sought out help from a psychologist, you were nervous. But I want to tell you today, if you struggle and you need help and you need a good Christian psychologist, the most intelligent thing you can do is find one and go. And go as long as you need to go. And be sure that that psychologist or psychiatrist really, really does know the Lord Jesus and really is able to give you direction so that you can work your way through it. And I say to you, God bless you for every hour you spend finding your way out of the hole that you have been in for whatever reason. I don't know that I would have been as mature enough earlier in my life to do this, but I think at the end of hearing Job as he's crushed with his head in his hands and probably pouring out tears, I could not have restrained walking over and throwing my arms around him and telling him how much I love him and respect him. Though I don't understand how terrible it must be. And I say to everyone who is engaged in the work of psychology and psychiatry, who know our Savior and appreciate His Word and believe in its truths, I say, go for it. Help all you can, as long as you can. And our prayers are with you. Now, having said all that, there are three closing practical lines I want to give you, and I want to tell you a story that's true, and I'm through. Rather briefly now, number one, There are days too dark for the sufferer to see light. There are days that are just too dark for the sufferer to see light. That's where Job is. Some of you have not seen light for a long time. I'll say more to you in a moment, but just stay with me. Second, there are experiences too extreme for the hurting to find hope. There are some experiences too extreme for the hurting to have hope. And third, along with that, similar sounding words, but the details are different. There are valleys too deep for the anguished to find relief, meaning on their own. There are days too dark for the sufferer to see light. There are experiences too extreme for the hurting to have hope. There are valleys too deep for the anguished to find relief. And the theory that Corrie ten Boom lived out and put in her book, which is so good, there is no pit so deep but that he is not deeper still. Isn't that a great line? Those who are depressed don't know that and can't reason with that. They would deny that because they sense the distance between them and God, and it's confusing. Now, having said all of that and sounding so nice to those who are struggling, let me add, some people like to be victims, okay? Some people enjoy the role of victim, and they milk that for everything it's worth, and they love to just manipulate people and say they're just strugglers and they can't seem. I'm not talking to you. You need to get your stuff together. That's the other side of me here, you know. Before you think I'm this soft teddy bear, I'm a get-your-stuff-together guy also. If you milk that, if you manipulate others because of that, you're enjoying your struggle, and you're going in the wrong direction. And a real good psychologist or psychiatrist will tell you that, but I'll leave it up to her or him to do that. During Cynthia's and my student years at Dallas, a man in a class just behind ours, I was in the class of 63, Dennis Guernsey was in the class of 64. Dennis and Lucy became friends of ours because we both lived in campus apartments, which, praise God, had been torn down. But back then, we lived right on campus, and when you live

After I graduated, I went on to ministry, and Dennis, after he graduated, moved to Los Angeles, where he then went to USC to earn his PhD in psychology because he felt, courageous decision back then, he felt that he could help people who struggled as he had struggled growing up. And indeed he did. But while studying as a PhD student, their little boy, at age 4, stumbled into a pool of a neighbor and drowned. And they lost him. And it devastated Dennis. He told me the story later. He said, I got in my car, having lost my boy. And I grabbed that steering wheel, and I drove about every freeway in Los Angeles. And I screamed out to God. The grief and the anger and the sorrow and the loss. And he said, I said things that I'd never said before to anybody. I said it all. I just vomited it out. About dawn, he drove back into his driveway. Shirt was dripping wet with his sweat. He turned the key off, hands still gripping the steering wheel. And he said, I was comforted with one thought. God can handle everything I said. Isn't that a great line? God can handle everything I just said. In years to come, the Lord gave them 2 wonderful girls. They grew them upright. There was no one ever to take the place of that little boy. Dennis has since died of brain cancer. But I'll never forget, God could handle everything I said. There is no blast against Job at the end of chapter 3. God doesn't say, shame on you, Job. God understood. And he understands you. He can take it. And the best part, he'll never tell on you. Job has it all recorded for preachers to work on for centuries. Yours and mine will remain a secret inside our cars and in the back part of our bedrooms and out under the trees of the forest. He can handle it all. Let it all out. Let it all out. Let it out. You never fully get over grief until you express it fully. Job has to express it. And I salute him. May we bow our heads. Oh, I don't know where you are today in all of this. You might even, in a candid, unguarded moment, say, move over, Job. I know exactly where you are. I'm there right now. Or it may be that you've come through that kind of thing, and how wonderfully fitted you are now to understand those who go through it. You, of all people, would be the one who would never have a word of criticism for Job. You've been there. You've done that. I just want to say to you who are there and have never found the Lord Jesus, the real sad part of the story for you without Christ is that even when you work through your struggle, you won't have peace. And maybe all this struggle is designed to bring you to the cross. I'd like to think that. That he's brought you down to the black hole of where you are and is staying with you through that so that you'll look up and see the one who died, that you might know a lasting, in fact, ultimately an eternal peace with him. Because you understand, if you died today without Christ, you have no idea what misery's about until that moment of your death, for the rest of your days.

0: So come, please. Don't delay. Just understand that the penalty was paid in full for your sins and the sins of the whole world. And he stands ready to receive you if you place your faith and trust in the one who died for you and rose from the dead and lives for you. Thank you for going with us, our Father, all the way to the valley of death's dark shadow. Thank you for being there as we go through it, though we don't sense your presence, and for being there as we come out of it. Thank you for giving light in our most desperate moments. Thank you for giving us hope when our hurt can't be described in words. Thank you for rescuing us from the valley. In the name of Jesus, thank you for being so good. Everyone said, amen.
1: There is no pit so deep that God is not deeper still. Job discovered that. Dennis Guernsey discovered that on the freeways of Los Angeles in the darkest night of his life. And perhaps you're discovering it right now. You see, God never rebuked Job for what happened in chapter 3. He understood every word, and he understands yours. You're listening to Insight for Living. Our Bible teacher Chuck Swindoll is just getting underway in his comprehensive study on the life of Job. He titled today's message, The Mournful Wail of a Miserable Man. 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
4: All of us enjoy being praised by someone who praises us sincerely. But when it comes to criticism, we're not quite so delightful to hear that. And so when we think in terms of praise and criticism, the truth is, all of our life, we're going to get some of both. Sometimes a whole lot of one, not much of the other. But criticism and praise are two things we have to learn how to live with. And so if you'll think about how awesome these two emotions are, that both of them are powerful emotions making a tremendous effect upon our life. If you and I respond in the right way to criticism, it'll develop us. If we respond in the wrong way, it can destroy us. So it is also with praise. If we respond in the right way, it can inspire us and motivate us. If we respond in the wrong way, it too can destroy us. So what I want to talk about in this message is how to handle criticism and praise. And I want you to turn to the book of Proverbs, if you will. And if you'll turn to the 15th chapter, and the 22nd verse says, "Without consultation, plans are frustrated, but with many counselors, they succeed." Then if you'll turn to the 27th chapter, and I want you to notice here in the second verse of this 27th chapter, the scripture says, "Let another praise you and not your own mouth, a stranger and not your own lips." Now we said criticism, for example, we don't like that too much. Praise, we like that a little better. And yet I want us to think about the two of these, because you see, criticism is the most, the most difficult to accept, but it's the most profitable of the two. Whereas praise is the one that we love to hear the most of, but oftentimes can be destructive. That is, if we do not handle praise correctly, it can destroy us. If we do not handle criticism correctly, it too can destroy us. And so it's very important we know how to handle both of them. And of the two, the most destructive probably could be praise, because when a person becomes so self-centered, so self-interested, and so prideful, arrogant, and self-sufficient, what happens is they are just absolutely headed for destruction, because he says pride comes before the fall. And therefore, we have to be careful how we're going to handle the praise in our life. Now, when I think about both of those, I think about how Satan responds. For example, Satan will take advantage of both of those in our life. When someone criticizes you, and Satan will say, "See there, you don't fit, you're not worthy, you don't measure up, you can't cut it." which is a very demeaning thing from him. On the other hand, someone comes along and praises you, and what does Satan do? Satan says, see, you're number one. Satan says, see, you're the best looking one. Satan says, see, you got it made. You're the most important person in this business. And so what does he do? He wants to elevate you beyond what you ought to be. And on the other hand, when you're criticized, he wants to tear you down. So Satan will take advantage of both criticism and praise that you and I have to deal with in our life. That's why it is very important that we understand how to respond to both of them. How do I respond to criticism? Then how do I respond to praise? And so he says here, certainly, you and I to let someone else praise us and not ourselves. Now, when I think about criticism, I think about people who have a difficult time handling that. But what about praise? Do you realize that many people have just as much of a problem handling praise as they do difficulty or as they do criticism? For example, there are people when you say, you did an absolutely fantastic job. That was, well, thank you very much. And what happens? They will say, well, you know, I didn't really do it. God did it. It wasn't me at all. What they're saying is they can't handle the praise. Or they will say, well, I really don't give me any credit because I don't really deserve any credit for it. Somehow they can't accept even a compliment. They can't accept praise. Why? Because somewhere along the way, they've been so damaged, they feel unworthy. Therefore, when you genuinely want to praise them and genuinely want to consider them and genuinely want to approve them and to exalt them because you think they deserve it, they can't handle it because they're already emotionally convinced and persuaded that they're either a failure or they don't deserve it. They're not worthy. And so when you praise them, it's almost like pouring iodine into a wound. It stings, it burns because they think, no, no, no. Now they don't say this, but in their emotions, no, no, no, no, no. I don't deserve that. Don't praise me. And so what we don't realize is we don't realize the awesome relationships and the power that we have in relationships. And if we can't praise someone and they can't accept praise, one of the primary reasons, of course, I think is because they feel guilty. They look back in their past and they feel so unworthy about their life because of things that they've done in the past or things that have happened to them. And you come along and tell them how good they look and how well they're doing and how well they're getting along in life, and somehow they can't handle it. Something inside of them just will not allow them to enjoy. It is amazing. Listen. Some people hurt equally with praise and criticism. Why? Listen carefully. Because what you say or what you did not say is not the bottom line of their problem. The bottom line of their problem is something that happened way back yonder in their life. They either will not acknowledge, they will not deal with, it's too painful to deal with, and so what do? They cover it up, cover it up, cover it up, cover it up, push it, push it, push it, push it, do anything but look on the inside to say, what's going on inside of my life? Think about this. Why can you not accept praise? Why can you not accept a compliment? Why can you not accept criticism? What is it going on the inside? You see, because it may come from different sources, different people. Are all these people wrong? Are all of them putting pressure on you because they want to compliment you? Are all of them wrong because they want to give you some word of advice or maybe express something? And the truth is, what's life all about? Life is not all about things. Life is all about relationships. Life is all about learning to communicate with other people. Life is all about being able to listen and to hear what the other person said, not what I think they said, what I wanted to hear, but what they really said. And oftentimes people will not even take advantage of opportunities because they don't want to get into a crowd. They don't know exactly how to respond even to criticism or to praise. And so what happens? Instead of enjoying the things that God wants to do in our life, somehow we can't. Now think about this. The Lord Jesus Christ certainly is one who would praise us. How do I know that? Because I think when you and I do the right thing in a given situation, maybe it's some temptation or something he challenges you to give and you do that or whatever it might be, do you think God's in heaven saying, well, you did pretty good? No, I think God praises us in the right fashion, not because we did it, but because he knows it in our heart. We knew that he did it. We acknowledge the fact that it is he living in us and through us. God knows how to spot pride. You don't have to wonder whether God's going to get deceived or not. When we give him the credit and the honor for what goes on in our life, and we do a good job of whatever he calls us to, God is delighted in that. Now, another reason I know that is because in the judgment of the believers at the judgment seat of Christ, when you and I stand before Him, He's going to praise us. What are rewards but praise? And He says, listen, well done, thou good and faithful servant. You've been faithful over a few things. Now I'm going to give you more responsibility in life. What is He doing? But praising us for a job well done. Well, when I think about what He says in this passage, He says, a man is tested by the praise accorded him. A man is tested by the praise accorded him. Now, that simply means that you and I can look at other people and see how they handle praise. How do they handle it? Some people can't handle much. And I'll tell you, I realize in my own life that I have made a mistake at times praising and commending some people because I genuinely felt it with all of my heart. I was proud of what they did. I'm proud of how they operated. But here's what I've discovered, that some people can't handle all the praise we'd like to give them. Instead of them taking it and handling it in a wise fashion, what happens? It doesn't just go to their heart, it goes to their head. And before long, what happens? Before long, they begin to send out the tentacles. They want more and more praise, more and more praise. And what they begin to do is to live off of your praise. And when you don't give it to them enough and give them enough of it, what happens is then they turn and become critical. Some people just can't handle it. We have to be discerning not only to know what to praise, but how much praise can a person handle? Now, I want to give you a personal example of something that happened. I'm sure it happens to every pastor, I do believe, that when I began in the ministry in my very first church and right out of seminary, and I was just in my early 20s and beginning to pastor a church and knew little about it. And so I am sure that I can recall preaching and giving it my best and studying all week long and praying and asking the Lord to give me the message. And then when I'd poured out my heart, go to the door and stand at the door. And I am sure that I wanted to hear people say, that was a great sermon. That was a wonderful, you just did absolutely fantastic, Pastor. That was just wonderful. I'm sure I liked that. And so you know what would happen? Some Sundays people go out and they just say, well, how you doing? That's all. How you doing? Happy to see you, Pastor. Never mentioned the sermon. Never mentioned anything I said. So, you know, that went on for a while, and I thought, wait a minute, what's going on here? And I remember being down on, I remember the rug that I used to pray on in my first church. And so I can remember this. And it's like the Lord said to me, now, wait a minute. Of course, He didn't say it that way, but I'm just saying He got my attention when I was down praying because I thought, well, what's happening? It's like the Lord said to me, did you tell them what I said tell them? Yes. Did you do it the way I said do it? Yeah. Well, then why do you have to come back and get on your knees and get in depression because they didn't compliment you? Well, that sort of got my attention. I thought, well, Lord, that's exactly right. It doesn't make any difference what they think. All I have to do is be obedient to God. If they praise me, fine. If they criticize me, it doesn't make any difference. As long as I do exactly what God says do, fine. Now, if someone says, well, you know, I didn't get that point, and that wasn't clear to me, then if I have any wisdom at all, I'm going to say, well, now tell me about it. What about it you didn't get so I can correct that? If I said, well, if you didn't get it, you aren't listening. That's not necessarily true. They could have been listening with a pad in hand, and I could have gone over something so fast, and every once in a while somebody would come back to me and say, well, now, I got point number 5, but point number 6, I didn't quite understand that. That wasn't quite clear to me. Well, if my pride's up here and I got to live on somebody's approval, what do you mean it wasn't clear to you? No, I'd say, okay, now, what do you think I said? And let's be sure I said it clear enough. And every once in a while, you know, I'll have to say, well, you know what? I should have made that clear. I went over that one too fast. So therefore, I had to learn early in life that if I'm going to do anything in the ministry at all, one thing I have to eliminate is what people think. Oh, their approval. In other words, because here's what happens. Watch this. Listen, the way you accept criticism is the way you're going to accept approval. And the way you accept praise is more than like the way you're going to accept criticism. You're not going to like either one of them. In other words, if you're not careful, you say, well, I love praise, but I don't like criticism. After a while, you know what you'll do? You'll say, well, they're just flattering me. These two things that we have to deal with in life are so interrelated and so related to every single aspect of life. In your family, in your business, and among your friends, whatever it may be, how we handle criticism and praise are extremely important. And so I think as we think in terms of how do we handle the praise, it's very evident that we have to learn how to handle criticism, but how do we handle praise? So let's talk about, for example, this whole matter of praise and how we're to handle that. Well, I think this is the first and most important thing. If someone praises you, here's what you say. You say, well, thank you very much. I certainly do appreciate that. Thank you very much. I appreciate that, and smile. That's all you have to say. But you see, if you can't handle the praise, if there's got to be some kind of backlash, you've got to say something that excuses it or somehow, you don't have to explain it. When somebody says, well, you look wonderful today. We'll say, well, thank you very much. I appreciate that. What else do you have to say? You don't have to say anything. I mean, listen, if you say, well, I don't get very many compliments, well, take the ones you get. I mean, enjoy the ones you get. And so how do you respond? You just respond by saying, thank you very much, and I appreciate that, with a big smile. And the truth is, you don't have to defend it. You don't have to explain it. You don't have to say, well, I worked real hard, or this, that, and the other, and so forth. And you don't have to give me those explanations. And you know what? The truth is, people don't want them. But as a second thing, I think, in learning how to accept praise, listen, look for the character quality in that person that caused them to say that. Ask yourself the question, now what motivated them to compliment me in that particular way? And you know, sometimes a person will, in their compliments and in their praise, they will express something that went on in their life, or maybe some point of failure, or something that they learned by watching what you did and how you went about it. Just ask yourself the question, what is in that person's life that caused them to be able to see this in my life? And what we learn, we begin to learn how to discern how people think and why they think the way they do. But there's another response that I think it's important. That's this. And that is to share with that person who praises you, share with them how that affects you. For example, if somebody says to me, well, I just really got blessed this morning and that really helped me. Well, thank you very much. I appreciate that. And I just want you to know that that telling me that's a real encouragement to me. Somebody walked into the office back there this morning before the first service and gave me this testimony of how God had worked through him in bringing his father to salvation and all the things that had happened in his life, and his mother had just been killed, and it's a real story. And I could honestly say, well, thank you very much for sharing that with me. It wasn't a compliment or praise, but I'm simply saying he encouraged me by sharing that. And so when a person says, well, by making that particular point, that really helped me. Well, thank you. That encourages me to be very specific and very clear and very sure you're able to understand. We encourage other people when they encourage us. And I think we need to say to them, well, that really blesses me. And thank you very much. And I do appreciate that. And I'll remember that. And what happens is they get blessed in their praise toward you. And if you think about the Christian life, it's all giving and taking, giving and taking, giving and taking. I feel sorry for people who've always got to receive, receive, receive, receive. They're just reservoirs. They've got to have more and more compliments, more and more praise, more and more things, more and more money, more and more this and more and more that. You know what? They're living in a very sad state of mind. It is giving of ourselves and giving of our verbiage of what we think and how we are feeling about people and loving them and expressing our gratitude and our concern and our love for people. You see, if a person only sees it one way, it's all coming their way, they're not going to ever understand what love's all about in life. If you can't communicate, you can't love. And if you can't receive criticism and give it in the right kind of fashion, there'll never be any kind of real genuine love that goes on in a person's lives. Yet I see this all the time. But the last thing I would say here, and just these few things about accepting praise, listen, I want to give you two words, deflect and redirect. That is, when praise comes your way, deflect it and redirect it. Now, what do you mean by that? Well, let me explain this, because you'll say, well, that sounds like a contradiction, what you just said. You said when somebody compliments you or praises you, just accept it and say thank you very much. True. Now, listen carefully. When they praise you, one of the wisest things you can do is to immediately think in your mind. It may be that you want to express it, depends upon what it is, but thinking in your mind, thank you, Father. What you've done, just in that simple whisper to the Father, or thank you, Lord Jesus, however you want to say it, what you've done, you've just let that praise run through you straight to Him. You don't have to say it. What I'm saying is, it is an acknowledgement. It is an instantaneous acknowledgement that whatever happened, you just have to thank Him for it. Hey, here's what that does. That will prevent you. Listen, if you will deflect and redirect, now you have not said, oh, no, just give God all the credit and all that junky stuff. I'm talking about genuine redirecting that and deflecting that. So what happens? You will never become prideful in your life as long as you are genuinely redirecting those compliments and that praise where you genuinely feel it belongs. Because the truth is, listen, I don't know who you are and what you're doing in life, but I can tell you this, you won't do much by yourself. And so whether it's in the home or your business or whatever it might be, the wise way to handle praise is to accept it and say, thank you very much. The wise way to handle it is to say, what is it in their life that caused them to be able to see that in my life? The wise way to handle it is to deflect that, redirect that, and share it with other people. And what you're doing, here's what you're doing. Listen to this. If you're in some organization, whether it's 2 or 3 people in the organization or 200 or 300, here's what you're doing. When they hear that you say that, what does it do? It builds up their sense of self-esteem because they realize that in your praising them and sharing the praise, you are expressing their value in that business or in that ministry. You're expressing some of your dependence upon them. You are saying to them, this is how important you are. What does it do? It builds a team spirit among them. And so they feel like, well, you know, we're all part of this together. This thing would not happen just on the basis of one person, but it happens on the basis of all of us working together. And what does it do? It simply builds a sense of camaraderie among them. It motivates people to do their best and to want to do better and to want to do more. And what does it do? It builds their own sense of personal self-worth, not just self-worth when it comes to relating to that business or that organization. And so whether it's in a home or whether it's in a business or ministry, it's the same. When you and I are able to receive the praise, deflect it to where we know it should be shared, whether it's your husband, your wife, your children, or your parents, or whatever it might be, people you work with, what you're doing is you're accepting it in a godly fashion. And so no matter who you are, what the circumstance, if you and I can learn how to handle criticism, no matter where it comes from, if we can learn how to handle praise, no matter where it comes from, here's what happens. Both of these are growing elements in our Christian life. Both of these enable us to grow into Christ's likeness. God will use both criticism and praise to grow us up and to make us godly men and women. And Father, we love you and praise you and thank you and acknowledge that we don't have one single breath without you. Not one drop of blood apart from your grace to us, not any energy whatsoever. We have nothing apart from you. We owe you everything. We're grateful that it's that way. We wouldn't want it any other way. And we pray that you'll show us how to relate to other people, how to love them, how to receive their love, how to be a stimulation and a motivation and encouragement to them to do better in whatever area of life that there needs to be some improvement. And that we likewise, Father, be able to receive the praise and share it with those who deserve it. But most of all, to say to you in a whisper of genuine, genuine gratitude, thank you, thank you, thank you, Father. For we ask it in Jesus' name. Amen.
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10: Today's scripture reading is Philippians chapter 2, verses 5 through 7.
11: Have this attitude in yourselves, which was also in Christ Jesus, who, although he existed in the form of God, did not regard equality with God a thing to be grasped, but emptied himself, taking the form of a bondservant, and being made in the likeness of men.
12: The disciples gathered around a table to celebrate Passover with Jesus. And then Christ did the unexpected. He took water and a cloth, knelt before the 12 other men one at a time, and washed their feet. Peter initially protested. It seemed backwards for the master to serve his disciples this way. But Jesus explained that Peter would understand later what this act meant. In that moment, Jesus was demonstrating the heart of his entire mission. He came into this world as a servant. A bondslave was the lowest of household servants and had the distasteful job of washing the feet of anyone who entered. This is the very task Christ voluntarily performed that evening, right before his trial and sufferings would begin. The humility he showed in washing dust from his disciples' feet foreshadowed the greater service he would render the next day, taking upon himself the shame and penalty of humanity's sin by dying on the cross. Ephesians 2:10 tells us Christians are created for the purpose of good works. We were saved to serve our Master. When we surrender to the Lord, we begin to live a life marked not by self-promotion, but by humble service that reflects His character.
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5: When someone gives you a compliment, do you struggle with your response? 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
4: Well, I think this is the first and most important thing. If someone praises you, here's what you say. You say, well, thank you very much. I certainly do appreciate that, and smile. If, for example, somebody praises you for something and you say, well, praise the Lord, just give God all the glory and the credit. All right, let me ask this. What about the other things that God does? Listen, let's just accept the fact that you and I were sinners saved by the grace of God. And we were saved by the goodness and love and mercy of God provided for us at the cross of Calvary. And now Jesus Christ has come to live on the inside of our life. And the Christian life is Jesus living His life through us by the power of the Holy Spirit. So that every single thing we do that has any value whatsoever is Christ expressing Himself through us. Now, if I know that and accept it as a fact, that means that when someone says to me, well, you did a great job, or that was fun, or you're looking great today, whatever it may be to you, you just say, well, smile and say, well, thank you very much. Because the truth is, if you and I believe what we say we believe, listen, if Jesus Christ is our life, every single good thing that comes our way and comes from us and through us is Him, is Christ.
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13: On behalf of Copeland Financial Ministries, I would like to welcome you to the workshop series titled Handling Money God's Way. The presenter, Tom Copeland, is a servant of the Lord Jesus Christ who has been called to teach God's Word on finances since 1982. Now, here's Tom teaching what the Bible says about handling money God's way.
14: And so often we've sat with couples where we've given them some biblically based advice. They understood it. They agreed with it. They went away, and then we'd follow up with them a year later. And often nothing's really changed. And if nothing changes, usually the same financial problems are there. It doesn't disappear. So we need to follow up and implement what God's will is for our life and implement God's financial principles. We must do the same if we want to receive God's wisdom and direction and His related blessing. Can you think of other examples in the Bible where God met needs without the assistance of a lender?
15: God provided oil for the widow who had debts to pay off through Elisha.
14: Excellent one.
15: That's in 2 Kings chapter 4.
14: What was a disappointment there, by the way? Her husband was a godly man, and when he died, he left debts. Not a good thing to do, not a biblical thing to do either. But there are people in our country that are going to do that when they die. It's not going to be a question of assets. It's going to be a question of debts. Any other places where God met needs without the assistance of a lender?
16: The water into wine at the wedding.
14: Say that one more time.
16: The water into wine at the wedding.
14: Yep, that's true. Yep.
17: So my wife found out. Jesus instructed Peter to find the fish and the coin in the fish's mouth in Matthew 17:27.
14: Yeah, he provided the denarius, I think it was, to pay the taxes, right? Yeah, that's true. Good one. Excellent. So good answers. There's lots and lots of them. Here's a few that I had. God provided food or manna and water to the Israelites during the 40 years in the desert, Exodus 16:35. Working through Elijah, God miraculously provided oil to the widow to enable her to pay all her debts. That was mentioned. God used ravens to feed Elijah. That was mentioned. Working through Elijah, God provided flour and oil to the widow and her son during the famine. That could be analogous to a recession. Even in recessions and tough times, God is able to provide. Jesus fed the 5,000 with 5 loaves of bread and 2 fish in Mark 6. And there were even 12 baskets of food left over, which was really a miracle. And in Psalm 37:25, God, working through David, said, "I was young and now I'm old, yet I've never seen the righteous forsaken or their children begging bread." In other words, God's promise is that as we put Him first, He will meet our needs. In short, God will meet your needs, and He can meet your needs without debt. The pattern in Scripture, if you all look all through Scripture, is for God to provide with no debt. That is the pattern. Again, it's not a sin to borrow. It's a sin to borrow, not repay. But the whole emphasis in Scripture is towards minimal debt. In Isaiah 55:8-9, for it says, "For my thoughts are not nor your thoughts, neither are my ways your ways, declares the Lord. As the heavens are higher than the earth, so are my ways higher than your ways, and my thoughts than your thoughts." In other words, very often the ways of God are different than the ways of the world. Here's the way I put it. The biblical perspective is to have minimal debt or no debt. That's the biblical perspective. Use debt as little as possible. The worldly perspective is to use debt freely. Of course, we know today it's so easy to get into debt between lines of credit and overdraft privileges and credit cards. And the mindset is to use debt freely. And that's not God's perspective. So just on that part on debt, the next section I'm going to do is on the importance of savings. Is there any questions on that? And I hope you understand it's not a sin to borrow. It's a sin to borrow, not repay. The emphasis in Scripture is to be very, very careful before you borrow money. And if you do, pay it off as quickly as possible. As a matter of fact, if you look at the in the appendix of the book at the very back, there's a section called Questions to Consider Before Borrowing. And there's 11 questions there that I would encourage you to consider before you borrow money. Work through it prayerfully. And if you can say yes to all 11, then I believe it's God's will for you to go ahead and borrow that money for whatever it is. But also make sure you pay it off as quickly as possible, because you'll see in some of the examples in the appendix that if you can pay your debt off faster than most, you can save an awful lot of money. Even $300-$400 a month against your mortgage can usually save tens of thousands of dollars worth of interest and cut your mortgage payment down, I think the example I give, from 30 years down to 16.
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19: 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It's just after one. Have you ever noticed?

114. We're enjoying some sunshine today with a bit of wind. So hold on to your hats. It's a high of 24. With Humidex, it's 29. 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

121, if you're so tired of your Fitbit telling you that you haven't reached your goal yet another day, maybe just take the watch off or just lower the goal so that you have small wins encouraging you to keep going. Here's the afters on

0: 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We are messengers with faith, hope, love. Hey, it's Venetia here with you. What a beautiful day. I mean, you have a home that you can care for, a job that helps provide for your family, toys that keep your kids occupied, and you even got the lawn cut this weekend. Good on you. But then you made the mistake of looking over at your neighbor's garden. Beautiful, as always. And suddenly you're thinking, I really should have planted something this year. You know, I didn't get my gardening on. I said I would do it and I just never got to it. You know what? That's the oldest trick in the book. That's what the enemy does, getting us so focused on what we don't have that we kind of forget about what we do have. We see that in scripture. It reminds us to give thanks always in all circumstances. And so today, don't fall for that trick. We're done falling for it. Don't let comparison steal your gratitude. Take a look around and count, within your home and count your blessings and let the enemy know, not today. Coming up, Hillsong.
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2: And Paul even talks about this. 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
2: 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That's the difference in Jesus. And so you see that, yeah, he shows up at a time in history when the ancient groups, the vast majority of ancient myth worshipers, are still worshiping the ancient myths with common expectations. And Jesus meets these.
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And it's sunny today, a high of 24, humidex 29, and a bit of wind, so it's cooling us down a bit. I mean, we got to be thankful for that, right? 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
1: 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Jordan Feliz with Can't Lose. Hey, Spanisha here with you. Let's be honest. Okay. There are things God asks us to do. And how do I put this? We simply do not want to do them. You know, nobody volunteers for suffering, and separate from suffering or going through a rough season, I'm talking more like about things that where you see need in your community or a need in ministry and your heart is just like, God, please pick somebody else. I really just don't want to. You know, it's almost like a child throwing a full-blown tantrum, kicking and screaming, but deep down in your spirit, there's still a desire to be willing. And then comes that heavy, reluctant surrender where, like Jesus, we give way to God's perfect plan. In Luke 22, verse 42, we see Jesus that he prayed, "Not my will, but yours be done." Sometimes God meets us in our brokenness and finds that underneath all the resistance, there's still a holy part of us willing to obey.
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1: This is for the busted hearts. 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Sing it for the can't go back. Sing it for the broken past. Sing it for the just found out, life is now upside down.

0: supported Christian Radio Life 100.3, Kane, Living Water. Oh my goodness, I love that song. Hey, Swinisha here with you. Well, I've got some great news, some little less great news, and then some great news. The Great Canadian Barbecue Party Contest continues, but it is the final week for you to qualify. Great news is, we are so much closer to announcing the winner. It's this Friday at 8:10 a.m. Just keep listening for your chance to call in and correctly guess which summer this or that item got the most votes from Life listeners. The grand prize is an end of summer barbecue party for 10 with the Get Up and Go Show plus $1,400 package of premium beef from Heritage Cattle Company. 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Well, that's it for me today. I gotta pack up and get out of here, but have a wonderful rest of your afternoon.
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We are all on a journey, and sometimes within that journey, detours, they pop up whether we want them or not. I'm here to say, hey, embrace them. I'll talk about that in 20 minutes. Until then, here's Joel Vaughn.

It's 307 with a life weather update. Well, it's certainly a beautiful one out today. Nice and sunny. Perfect to go for a nice little bike ride or go for a swim. Tonight, clear skies and a low of 12. 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

Hey, it's 314. You know, there's a point every August when buying school supplies feels ridiculously early until you realize September. It's only 3 weeks away. Here's Cody Gomes. I'm like,

0: grateful for you.
1: Ontario's Christian Superstation Life 100.3. That was Chandler Moore with God. I'm just grateful. Amen to that. I'm grateful for that song. I'm grateful for this day. I'm grateful for my family, my wife, my dog. Lord willing, my future kids. Hey, there's lots of things to be grateful for, right? Like, it's not, it's kind of funny, right? You start thinking, you gotta have perspective. You gotta look at your life through that lens. I was just like, hey, what are you grateful for? And the other day, it's funny, I was laying in bed and I thought to myself, I'm just thankful for my bed. I'm thankful for the warmth and the comfort that it brings. So, hey, there you go. Take some of the little things in life that you think are little, but they're not so little, and apply it to your life every day and remind yourself of how grateful you are. And hey, life really is a journey, isn't it? And I would argue no 2 days ever really unfold exactly the same. I'm sure there's people right now saying, no, that's not true, Michael. I beg to differ. Every day is different. And my wife and I, we were reminded of that recently. We had some plans over the weekend and a couple different days, like back to back. And both times, the plans changed like completely. And at first, there was kind of just that natural moment of just kind of frustration. You know, you're thinking to yourself, well, okay, like, well, now what? And it was so What was so interesting, though, what amazed me was how both those changes actually ended up leading to something genuinely beautiful. And what felt like an interruption became a blessing that we both never could have planned for ourselves. And that brings me to one of the most famous verses, two verses together in the Old Testament, in the book of Proverbs, chapter 3, verse 5 to 6. It says, trust in the Lord with all your heart and lean not on your own understanding. In all your ways, submit to him. And he will make your path straight. And sometimes God redirects us before we understand why. The detour may feel inconvenient, disappointing, or completely unexpected, but that does not mean he is absent from it. So if your plans change today or yesterday or tomorrow, stay open-minded. Do not rush to assume something has gone wrong. Trust God with the reroute and keep walking faithfully. Because sometimes the road you never plan to take leads directly to the blessing you never saw coming.
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It's 3:47. 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Ice cream cone? 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
9: Keep your head down, Connie.
8: What in the world? 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
11: It's like I told you, Myron. 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
9: Yeah, but wait, no!
4: All right, Glassman, you win. Connie, Eugene, do as he says.
8: Wits End is mine.
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15: This is Kurt Morris with Channel 10 News. Odyssey residents are stunned at the complete closure and quarantine of Wits End, a popular ice cream and discovery emporium. The reason for the closure is the soil beneath it may contain toxic chemicals. Philip Glossman, former local city councilman who now works out of the governor's office, made the announcement yesterday.
16: We're not saying it's conclusive. We're just saying that the soil may contain a potentially dangerous element. Until we know for sure, the best thing to do is just stay away from the place. I will add this, though. I think it's terrible that certain parties didn't check the soil before they allowed and encouraged children to play on that property.
15: The closure and quarantine of Wits End has left many Odyssey residents confused and angry, and it has also become an issue in the recall of incumbent Mayor Tom Riley. Mayor Riley was giving a speech at a local shopping center when he was confronted by voters. Channel 10 news cameras were there, and here's what happened.
17: I want to put this recall behind us so we can start working to mend this community.
18: Why are you covering up what you know about Wits End?
17: I'm not covering up anything.
19: Well, you've been friends with John Whittaker for years. Why didn't you insist he test the soil?
17: We had no reason to believe anything was wrong with the soil. There's still no reason to...
18: You don't care about our children.
17: That's not true. I do care. And so do the folks at Wits End.
19: There's nothing but a cover-up.
17: Please, people, please.
15: The mayor left in short order. But while Tom Riley was being booed off of one stage, his rival for the job of mayor, Dr. Regis Blaggard, was being cheered on another stage and then nearly fell off it. Our cameras were also there.
20: And I say, fellow citizens, that we must take steps to ensure that the awful tragedies of the past several weeks and months will never happen again. Yay! We must protect our children. Protect them and provide them with safe play areas and learning facilities. You'll have to excuse me, fellow citizens. I'm suddenly not feeling very well. I think I need to sit.
15: As Dr. Blagger tried to sit, he nearly tumbled off the speaker's platform and had to be helped down by his assistants. Blagger from Air Headquarters later released a statement saying, Dr. Blagger is fine. He simply hadn't eaten all day and is exhausted from the stress of the campaign. In other news, more vandalism rocked the city last night. We take you now to Channel 10 correspondent Gene Pryor, who is live at the scene. Gene?
7: Thank you, Kurt, and what an awful scene it is. I'm standing in front of Rathbone's Electric Palace. With me is the owner, Bart Rathbone. Bart, what happened here?
10: Sometime last night, middle of the night, I guess, a bunch of hoodlums tossed bricks through my plate glass window, smashed my merchandise, and spray-painted all the walls.
7: I see. And do the police have any clues as to who may be responsible?
10: Not that they're telling me. But you know, rumor has it, there's a gang running around town that wears long robes, like the kind they wore in the Bible. I saw a picture in there one time. I told the police about them, but they said they have to catch them in the act.
7: I see. Anything else you can tell us?
10: Nah. Except that starting tomorrow, we'll be having a slightly damaged merchandise sale.
7: Yes. Well, thank you very
10: much. There'll be some great bargains, so everybody, come on down. Bring the whole family. Bring Mom, the kids.
7: Thank you, Bart Rathbone.
10: Bring money.
7: Well,
10: bring...
7: there you have it. More vandalism and no clues. For Channel 10 News, I'm Gene Pryor. Back to you, Kurt.
10: Pretty good, even if I do say so myself.
21: Pop! Pop!
10: Oh, hiya, Rodney.
21: I can't believe it. It's really true. They trashed our store, and I wasn't even in on it. That jellyfish, he's gone too far.
10: Look, Rodney, just calm down. There are things happening here that you don't know about.
21: I can't calm down. I've had it with that guy, up to here. Don't you worry, Pop. I'll take care of this.
10: Rodney, wait a minute.
21: I'll take care of this once and for all.
10: No, Rodney, wait. Rodney. Boy, oh boy.
22: So you're back here at your dad's house, huh?
23: Yeah, thanks to Glossman.
22: But I heard you and Jack were kind of on the outs.
23: Yeah, call it a difference of opinion.
22: Isn't it strange being here in the house with him?
23: Not really. Actually, I barely see Jack. He's either working in the garden or off praying somewhere. Today, it's Trickle Lake. We're fine as long as we don't talk about what's happening around town. Listen, I want to thank you for rescuing Lucy like you did.
22: Are you kidding? I'm happy to do anything to mess up Jellyfish's plans.
23: What are his plans, anyway? Any ideas?
22: I don't know for sure, but the hit on Rathbone's Electric Palace is part of it. I could use some help finding Jellyfish. He disappeared since our last little run-in.
23: No problem. I'll have the Israelites keep an eye out for him.
22: Thanks.
24: There must be something I'm missing, but what could it be?
23: Eugene?
24: Greetings, Jason. Richard?
23: I take it things aren't going very well?
24: To put it succinctly, no. They aren't going very well at all.
22: What's the problem?
23: Well, Eugene's trying to unscramble some computer code.
22: Well, what kind of code?
24: Programs from the Imagination Station.
22: Really?
24: Mm-hmm.
23: Eugene thinks the programs about the history of Odyssey might shed some light on why Glossman's so interested in the tunnel.
24: And I believe I was very close to an answer when Wits End was attacked and the Imagination Station shorted out. Fortunately, I was recording the information onto several floppy disks in the computer room in Mr. Whitaker's office, which I managed to retrieve before we were so unceremoniously kicked out of Wits End. Unfortunately, when the power went out, it scrambled the data on the disks, and unscrambling it has been something of a challenge.
22: Mind if I take a look?
24: You? Oh, that's right. I'd forgotten that you're also quite facile with the intricacies of cyberspace.
23: No kidding.
22: Well, I've written a program or two in my time.
23: Well, that's great. Then have at it. That is, if it's okay with you, Eugene.
24: Thank you for asking. Actually, at this point, I'd be willing to try almost anything. Very well, Mr. Maxwell. I accept any assistance you may offer and or provide.
22: Then let's do it.
25: Jellyfish. Hey, Jellyfish.
26: Huh? Yeah, what is it, Rusty?
25: I got everybody to the cave here, like you said. They're waiting outside.
26: Oh, good. Okay, I'll be with you in a sec.
25: Hey, cool computer. Laptop, huh?
26: Duh. What was your first clue? Maybe that it's sitting on my lap?
25: What you doing? Playing games?
26: Games. Does this look like a game to you?
25: No, I guess it doesn't.
26: Let me tell you something. I got more important things to do with my time than to play games.
25: That ain't how you spell egg beater.
26: Huh? Egg beater? Where?
25: Right there, see? E-G-B-T-R.
26: You cork brain! That's short for edge biter.
25: Oh. So, what is this anyway? A diary? I thought diaries were for girls.
26: Oh, hold it a second. Let's call the newspapers. You thought? Wait, did I actually hear you say that you thought something? Think.
25: Hey, I was just asking.
26: Look, it ain't a diary, all right? There. Finished and saved. Hand me my backpack and tell the guys to come in.
25: Okay, here you go. Hey, you guys, come on in.
26: You see, Rusty, when you've been around for as long as I have, you learn to do a little thing called CYB.
25: CYB?
26: Yeah, cover your bases. That's what this computer's all about. A little insurance policy. Okay, listen up. I got something important to tell you.
0: Jellyfish!
26: Well, well, well, if it isn't Rodney. Hey, Rod, all recovered from your little shock the other night?
0: Yeah, but you won't be when I get through with you. Get him off me! Let me go!
26: What is your problem, Rathbone?
0: You're my problem!
26: You know, you got a lot of nerve coming in here and taking a swing at me like that.
0: Yeah, well, you got a lot of nerve trashing my pop store, all of you!
26: Wait a minute, that's what you're all hot about?
0: Why'd you do it, huh? Tell me why!
26: Orders, that's why! And that's all you need to know.
0: No, no, not this time! You tell me why, now!
26: Okay, fine. Why do you think, Oxbrain? It was necessary to put off suspicion and make it look like the Israelites were responsible. That makes sense, doesn't it?
0: Maybe. But why didn't you tell me about it?
26: Your dad knew.
0: Pop?
26: Yeah, and that was enough. Besides, you weren't told because you didn't need to be told.
0: Oh, that's it. I've had it with you, man. I started the Bones of Wrath. I did, not you. I'll decide who we'll hit and who we won't. And I don't need no outsider to tell me how to run things.
26: Oh, really?
0: Yeah, really. Come on, Bones. Let's kick this jerk out of here and get things back to the way they were. Who's with me? Well, come on, you guys. Anybody? Rusty?
25: Rodney,
0: Rusty, you too?
26: Hey, wake up. He doesn't want to, Rodney. He knows the best place for him. It's right here. And he also knows good leadership when he sees it. Leadership that gets things done.
0: Please, guys. Please, follow me.
26: Oh, give me a break. This is pathetic. Rodney, save yourself a little dignity.
0: Please.
26: Okay, don't. Just be quiet and get lost.
0: Get lost? You're kicking me out?
26: No, I'm sending you home.
0: What?
26: You heard me. In fact, I'm sending all of you home.
25: Home? How come?
26: Your services have been greatly appreciated, but it's time now for you to lay low. No more vandalism, no more roughness, no action of any kind.
25: For how long?
26: I'll let you know when you're needed. For the time being, Rodney, would you like to lead again?
0: Yeah.
26: Good. Then lead everybody out of here. Go on, all of you, scram!
0: Get out of my way.
26: What a bunch of yokels.
0: Dirty, rotten scum. All of them.
25: Rodney. Hey, Rodney. Wait up.
0: Get away from me, Rusty. I ain't friends with traitors.
25: Come on. I couldn't say anything back there.
0: Why not?
25: Jellyfish is too popular with the other bones.
0: Yeah, well, I hope you're all very happy together.
25: Rodney.
0: I got nothing more to say to you, Rusty.
25: But I've got something to tell you.
0: I don't want to hear nothing from you either.
25: I think I know how to get back at Jellyfish.
0: Okay. Maybe I do want to hear that. How?
25: Well, Jellyfish has been doing a little record keeping on the computer.
0: Computer?
25: Uh-huh. It's all there. I saw it. He's got stuff about Edgebiter, the recall election, and everything else that's been happening. And who's really behind it all.
0: Let's walk, Rusty. Tell me everything you know.
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24: I must say, Richard, your computer skills have improved immensely over the years.
22: Thanks, Eugene.
4: So how's it coming along?
24: Well, thanks to Richard, we've deciphered much of the code.
4: Meaning?
22: It only gave us part of the program you wanted.
4: Oh, which one?
24: The Underground Railroad program. Reverend Andrew made a salve from herbs and a mineral found in the cave.
4: Really?
24: Yes, the Indians called it the Silent One.
22: They had an Indian name for it, too, but since we only got part of the code, we don't know what it is.
24: Which adds to the mystery, I'm afraid.
4: A Silent One. Mm-hmm. Why does that sound so familiar?
24: It does?
4: Yeah. I just can't remember why.
22: Well, I'll leave you two to figure it out.
4: I got word out to the Israelites, Richard. They'll watch for jellyfish.
22: Great. I'll be in touch. See you guys around.
5: Oh, I'm sorry. Maxwell.
22: Mr. Riley.
5: What are you doing here?
22: I was working with Eugene.
5: Uh-huh. Well, I came to see Jack.
4: Well, I'm sorry, Tommy's not here. He went up to Trickle Lake on a prayer retreat.
5: Oh.
4: He's due to be back soon, though. Why don't you come on in and wait?
5: No, I don't think so.
22: Don't worry, Mr. Riley. I was just going. See you guys.
5: Farewell.
4: Bye, Richard.
22: Bye, Mr. Riley.
4: Pretty cold, Tom.
5: What was he doing here?
24: Well, he was assisting me in deciphering corrupted computer codes.
5: I knew it had to be something corrupt. I don't know why you trust him.
4: Maybe because there's a reason to trust him?
5: Uh-huh.
4: Look, Tom, I can't account for what happened between the two of you before, but all I've seen in Richard now has been a desire to help do what's right. Maybe his motives are wrong, I don't know. But I think you should just cut him some slack. What?
5: Well, I know. You're right. I've tried to put the past behind me. I really have. But every time I get near him, I start thinking about my barn, my horses, everything he did, and well, there's just so much anger in my heart. I just can't.
4: Maybe it's time to do something about that anger. Maybe it's time for something else.
5: Maybe. But I can't make any promises.
21: Hey.
22: Excuse me?
21: You Richard Maxwell?
22: Yes, Rodney, I am.
21: How'd you know my name?
22: How'd you know mine?
21: Never mind. I heard you're on the lookout for jellyfish.
22: What if I am?
21: I might know where to find them.
22: Aren't you working for him?
21: No, I was never working for him.
22: But you work together.
21: Look, you want to know where he is or not?
22: Why are you so willing to help me?
21: Let's just say I got a personal score to settle.
22: Personal?
21: We both want jellyfish gone, don't we? Well, I got a way to do it. Are you in or not?
22: All right, I'm in. Where is he?
21: Before I tell you, there's a condition.
22: Name it.
21: You're one of them computer geeks, ain't you?
22: I know about computers, yeah. What's that got to do with anything?
21: It's just that jellyfish has recorded everything that's happened. The edge biter scandal, the bones, the vandalism, the recall. And who's responsible for it all onto a laptop computer.
22: What?
21: Yeah.
22: Oh, okay. Let me guess. The condition has to do with your name being on the computer too and you're not wanting to incriminate yourself.
21: You catch on real quick. I'll take you to jellyfish and his computer if you'll take my name off it. What do you say?
22: I say you probably can't be trusted. But that's a chance I'll have to take if I want solid proof.
21: Then it's a deal?
22: Deal. Where's Jellyfish?
21: Follow me.
22: Where to?
6: To the place you'd least suspect.
22: Wit's End? Jellyfish is here?
6: Yeah, and not only him.
22: Who else?
6: You'll see once we get inside.
22: Yeah, sure. And just how are we going to do that?
6: Well, there's a service entrance around the back that leads to the kitchen. Hardly anyone knows about it.
22: How do you know about it?
6: You kidding? I've crawled all over this building. Come on.
22: All I see is a professor guy. No jellyfish.
6: He's around here someplace. Trust me.
22: Rodney. Wait. Someone's coming. It's Glossman. And Dr. Blackard.
6: See? I told you.
22: Quiet.
8: Another couple of days?
9: Very good.
11: What's the matter?
8: Are you certain you're feeling all right, sir? You look pale.
9: Are you insane, Glossman? Of course I'm feeling all right. My fainting spell was an act for the press. You know that.
8: Yes, sir. Of course.
12: Wretched machine.
9: What is it, Professor? What's wrong?
12: It's this laptop computer. It doesn't have enough disk space for me to complete my calculations.
9: Well, that's no problem. Jellyfish?
26: Yeah?
9: Where's that laptop computer I gave you?
26: It's right here in my backpack. Why?
9: The professor's computer needs more disk space. We're going to link your laptop to his.
26: Link it? Well, hey, we ain't got no cord.
9: We don't need one. These laptops have infrared ports. All we need do is point them at each other.
12: Excellent. Give me your computer, please.
26: Well, hey, you know, I don't have that much disk space left either.
12: We can download your data onto some floppy disks.
26: Download?
9: Yes, you won't lose any of your data.
12: It will all be perfectly safe.
9: Now hand over your computer.
26: But I...
9: Jellyfish, what is the problem?
6: If Blackard sees what Jellyfish has on his computer, the jig is up.
22: I know. Get out of here.
6: Why? What are you going to do?
22: Create a diversion. Now go on.
6: Well, what about you?
22: Never mind me. Just go.
6: Are you crazy?
26: It came from the kitchen.
22: Yes. Now get out of here.
6: All right, all right.
22: Come on in, Myron. The door is open.
26: Maxwell!
9: Well, well. If it isn't my old friend, Richard.
22: Hiya, Doc. Long time no see.
12: You two know each other?
22: We've had a few run-ins.
16: How did you get in here?
9: Apparently, your security still isn't what it should be.
22: Oh, I wouldn't blame him, Doc. I'm just really good, that's all.
9: Well, I must admit, Richard, you're still full of surprises. And you do turn up in the most interesting places.
22: Well, thanks, Doc. And I have to admit, Glossman's right. You don't look good.
9: That's what I've always liked about you, Richard. Joking in the face of disaster.
22: Well, you know me.
9: Yes, I do. Which is why I'm going to have my associates here, shall we say, take care of you. Jellyfish, if you please.
26: Oh, yeah, well, I...
9: What's the matter with you? Grab him!
22: He's worried about my electrical stunner, aren't you, Myron?
26: Quiet, you!
9: A stunner? My, Richard. We are keeping up with the technology, aren't we?
22: Yes. But it only works if you bring it with you. See, Myron? All gone. Looks like you'll have to take me by hand, if you think you can.
26: Okay, Maxwell, I'm gonna take you and...
9: Oh, please. This machismo is revolting and unnecessary. You may not have brought your stunner, Richard, but fortunately, I have.
26: Ah! See? That is great. He's out like a light.
9: Glad you enjoyed it. Now you and Glossman take care of him.
16: What?
26: Yeah, it'll be my pleasure.
16: You want me to help?
9: Think of it as a way to redeem yourself again.
16: But sir, Jellyfish and I really shouldn't be seen together, should we? I mean, what about your plan?
9: Yes, the plan. Very well. Professor, you help Jellyfish. When you're finished, meet me at the Harlequin. I know it's secure.
12: Yes, Doctor.
16: Sir, I assure you...
9: Enough! Make yourself useful for a change, Glossman, and help me pack the place up.
16: Yes.
26: Here, Professor. You take my backpack. I'll carry him to the car. You drive.
12: Right. Jellyfish, where are we going?
26: It's this place I know on the backside of Trickle Lake. Just keep going up this road. Well, well, well. Sleeping Beauty is waking up. How'd you like your little shock, huh?
22: It wasn't half as bad as waking up and seeing you. Having a good time, Myron?
26: Not as good a time as I'm gonna have.
22: Mind if I give you a piece of advice?
26: Why not?
22: When you're doing something like this?
26: Yeah.
22: Make sure you lock the door!
26: What?
22: See ya!
13: He jumped out!
26: Stop the car! Stop the car!
13: I don't see him. Where'd he go?
26: He must have rolled down the embankment.
13: Embankment? That's more like a cliff.
26: He's gotta be down there. Look, do you see him?
13: I don't... Wait. Yes, there he is. Right down there. See?
26: Yeah. He ain't moving.
13: All right, we've done our job. Now come on.
26: No, I gotta make sure.
13: No, there's a car coming. We can't be seen here. Now come on.
26: So long, Maxwell.
14: All right, Jack, thanks for calling. We'll be there just as soon as we can. Yep, bye. Eugene!
15: Yes, Jason?
14: We have to go to the hospital.
15: The hospital? Why?
14: Jack was on his way back from Trickle Lake when he saw something lying by the side of the road. As he got closer, he realized it wasn't something.

0: 4G3. And when you do, ask about how you can get your own copy of today's episode. It's called Another Chance. That address again is Adventures in Odyssey, Colorado Springs, Colorado, 80995. 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Another Chance was written by Phil Lawler and directed by Paul McCusker. Our production engineer was Bob Luttrell and our executive producer, Chuck Bolte. And I'm Chris, hoping you'll join us again next time for more Adventures in Odyssey.
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2: Good afternoon. It's Mike Lomley here with you for 28 on this beautiful sunny afternoon. Hey, I encourage you, get outside, go for a walk, go for a run, get some fresh air. Let's get this going with Blanca.

0: perfectly.
1: Ontario's Christian Superstation Life 100.3. That was Micah Tyler with Perfectly. Well, have you ever reached the end of the day, maybe like right now today, and you wondered where all of your energy went? You know, we got lots of responsibilities, notifications, conversations. There's a lot that can grab one's attention. And it's easy to become so consumed by what feels urgent that, I don't know about you, but you can often, you know, just lose sight of what really matters. And maybe the battle isn't always about finding more time, but actually just being more intentional with the time and attention we've already been given. We see it all throughout Scripture. Colossians chapter 3 says, set your minds on things above, not on earthly things. And that is such a powerful reminder, because whatever continually holds our attention eventually begins shaping our hearts. And if we constantly focus on fear, comparison, frustration, or circumstances beyond our control, hey, peace suddenly becomes harder to find. But when we intentionally turn our attention toward God, gratitude, prayer, and the people he's placed in our lives, something just begins to shift within us. So today, take a moment and ask yourself, what has my attention? And is it worthy of having so much of me? You don't have to carry every problem, absorb every opinion, or figure out tomorrow before it arrives. Make room for God right here in the middle of your Tuesday afternoon. And then remember that sometimes finding peace isn't about changing everything around us. It's simply about turning our attention back to the one who has been with us all along.
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1: 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It's a concert in Minden at Minden Bible Church. It is coming up. It's this Saturday from 1 p.m. to 4 p.m. There's going to be some barbecue, outdoor live worship, some snacks, of course, lots of family fun and games. 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

listener-supported Christian radio, Life 100.3. That was Jason Dunn with Hope. It is 4:48. Michael Onley here with you. Well, it's that beautiful time of the show where we come together in prayer. So let's do that right now. Heavenly Father, we thank you for this day, and we thank you for the beautiful sunshine. We thank you for the beautiful month of August. It's hard to believe it's just rolling along as each and every month does, and yet we know that with the calendar, with the month, with the season, it doesn't really matter what time of year it is. There are so many different needs. There are so many different opportunities for many followers to give you, Father, a shout of praise. And then, of course, these can be very difficult times. And so as I look at the prayer wall, I'm reminded of all of that. And so there's just, it's very conflicting because there's so many different needs. There's so many different moments of praise. And so we just want to lift all of it. Lift all of it to you, Father. You see all of the different prayer requests, and we want to thank each and every life listener for doing that, because it takes courage and it takes great faith. And if there's courage and faith at the forefront of the heart, mind, and soul, it means that fear has no room. There's no availability for fear to be a part of the equation. So we thank you for that, Father. And so we just press into these prayers, and we say thank you for each and every one of them. And we just pray that your hand would be on each and every situation and circumstances, both today, tomorrow, and in the time ahead. Father, we give this all to you. In your Son's precious name we pray. Amen.

0: 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That was Torrin Wells with Breathe On It. 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

I tell you, the last 3 weeks have been filled with lots of fun and laughter because of the Great Canadian Barbecue Contest. And the cue to call will strike anytime this hour, so keep those ears open and that phone of yours ready. It's Michael Lundy here with you. Here's Becca.

0: Hey, it's 506 with a life weather update. Tonight you can expect some clear skies and a low of 12. Here's Bodhi with Heaven Knows I Tried on Life.
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0: Ontario's Christian Superstation, Life 100.3. That was Megan Woods with Heaven Down Here.
1: Well, the other day I was driving and I saw those beautiful cornfields and it got me thinking, boy, oh boy, I'm excited to eat some corn. I had some the other day. But then I thought to myself, you know, a lot of people look at sweet corn, especially in central Ontario, and they think to themselves, there's many ways to have the sweet corn. And I thought to myself, you know, I've got a couple food connoisseurs. I've got a couple friends of mine who know a thing or two about sweet corn. And I've got Ian on the line. Ian, welcome back.
2: Thank you, Michael.
1: And Ian, let's just get right to it. You know, corn on the cob, I don't know if I'd want to call it a delicacy at this time of year, but it's certainly sweet, you know, no pun intended on that either. It comes here in August and, you know, late July, and then it's kind of gone, you know, end of September. So I'm curious, what makes a great corn on the cob for you?
2: Oh, well, you know what? Used to boil it, but I'm no longer a peasant. So. What I like to do, if you're in a hurry, the Instapot. Instapot is the new way to do it. Just break them in half, fill up your Instapot, let it come up to temp for 1 minute, and bob your uncle, and you're done. But when I really want to take my time, I just put them, husk and all, on the barbecue. And in 10 minutes, they're literally perfect. They look black on the outside, but perfectly cooked and juicy on the inside. A rabbit want to slap a bear.
1: You've sold me. I was going to try and throw in some extra thoughts for ingredients. Okay, fine. We'll get you on this then. Your corn, what's your ingredients? Are you simple just butter, or are you simple salt and pepper, or are you a little bit of both? Or do you throw in some cheeses or some lime juice or some Fiesta seasonings? What makes your perfect corn?
2: So get a clean paint roller and fill that full of melted butter. And then one of my favorites is lemon pepper. It's underrated. It is so good. Lemon pepper, salt and pepper, Bob your uncle.
1: Ladies and gentlemen, I don't know who Bob is, but lemon pepper on the corn on the cob. I'm going to give it a try, and I think you should too. Ian, many blessings. Enjoy that corn on the cob, and stay out of trouble, okay? You're up to shenanigans.
2: Thanks for having me.
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6: Blessed are the peacemakers, Jesus says, for they shall be called the sons of God. 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

It's 5:30. You know you're halfway through the summer for sporting times when you got your sporting equipment. And it's not your sporting equipment. It's your kid's sporting equipment. You know, you got your bats, your gloves, your soccer balls. It's fun times. Here's Andrew Rippon.

It's 5:43. Ah, yes, the old drive home right now. Sun shining, windows down. Nothing much better than that. 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

0: Ontario's Christian Superstation Life 100.3. That was Kate Thompson with That's What the Cross Is For. 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So let's see if we can get ourselves a qualifier. Who's this and where are you calling from?
1: Tom Kubish.
0: Okay.
1: From Fergus, Ontario.
0: Okay, Tom, we are playing Summer This or That, and we have asked Life listeners to choose between two summer options, and all you have to do is tell us which one was chosen by the majority of listeners. Does that sound good?
1: Yep.
0: Okay, here we go. Here is the question. Lemonade or iced tea? So the question is, what is the listener majority answer for that?
1: Lemonade.
0: Yes, lemonade. You are right. And the answer was chosen by 53% of our listeners. That was a very close one. Congratulations. You are now in the draw for the Great Canadian Barbecue Party Grand Prize.
1: Awesome. I appreciate it. You guys are awesome.
0: Oh, you're most welcome. And your next chance to qualify is coming up tomorrow after the 8 a.m. on the Get Up and Go Show. And after 5 o'clock with yours truly, we'll announce the grand prize winner this coming Friday at 8:10. 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Tom, once again, congratulations, and I wish you the best of luck.
1: Thank you. You guys are great.
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Hey, it's 6:06 with a life weather update. Well, that was a nice one today. A little sunshine here and there. Not too hot, not too cold. Just right tonight. Clear skies and a low of 13. Here's Zach Williams on Life 100.3.

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1: It's 6:13 as we approach the midway point of the month of August. It means one thing and one thing only. Yes, the NFL will be back, but it also means the Toronto Maple Leafs. They're on their way, ladies and gentlemen. Less than 2 months out. Here's Matt Maher.

0: Listener-supported Christian radio, like 100.3. That was Phil Wickham with The King Is In The Room. Amen to that. Good evening. It's Michael on the here with you. Well, I don't know about you, but some days they just unfold the way that we had not planned, right? You get a phone call that you didn't expect, maybe a difficult conversation, traffic jams. Yeah, those are frustrating. And it's those interruptions that can not only be frustrating, but, you know, bring us to a place where we're caring a lot. But sometimes the moment we never planned becomes the very place where God teaches us the most about patience, perspective, and trust. Proverbs chapter 16 says, "In their hearts, humans plan their course, but the Lord establishes their steps." Hey, that reminds us that making plans, it's not wrong, but holding them loosely is an important part of faith. We may know how we want today, this month, or even this year to unfold, yet God sees what we cannot see. And occasionally, the detour we're resisting is actually redirecting us toward something we would have completely missed. So if today doesn't go according to plan, hey, don't assume the day has been wasted. Take a breath. Ask God what he might be showing you and keep moving forward with an open heart. You may not control every interruption that comes your way, but you can choose to trust the God who meets you in every one.
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0: The outdoor praise and worship concert at Minden Bible Church in Minden goes this Saturday from 1 to 4 p.m. There's going to be a barbecue, lots of snacks, there's going to be some family fun and games, even some outdoor live worship. Let's get much better than that. Street Team's powered by New Page Counseling.

It's 6:32. I laid down some soil and new grass seed. Here's the key. Be patient and always water. I'm already starting to see some grass after a week. Hallelujah! Here's Toby Mac on Life.

Today's word of life is John 3:17. For God did not send his son into the world to condemn the world, but to save the world through him. 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

Hey, it's 6:43. 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Enjoy it while you can. Here's freaking.

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0: Ontario's Christian Superstation, Life 100.3. That was John Reddick with Holding On. Well, as we move along in the beautiful month of August, we've got you covered at the Life Superstar. There is something for everyone. We've got a lot of beautiful t-shirts for men and women, different sizes and designs. Of course, hey, if you're up at the cottage and you've got that campfire and you're thinking to yourself, I'm feeling a little bit cool. No worries. We got you covered. We got our beautiful hoodies. And of course, if you're an early riser and you love that cup of coffee in the morning like I do, we've got some beautiful coffee mugs. 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Well, that's going to do it for me. I'm Michael Lonley. It's a joy and pleasure to be a part of your day. I pray and hope that you've had a blessed evening thus far. Do me a favor. Put those feet up, rest, relax, and recharge. And we'll catch you tomorrow. Praise and worship at night is on the way. I'm going to close out this show in style with Joel Vaughn and Need to Know.
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2: 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I'm Paul Acey for Plugged In by Focus on the Family.
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Psalm 150 verse 6 says, "Let everything that has breath praise the Lord. Praise the Lord." 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